except that it glorifies him in praise. But you, O man, cannot understand their glorification. 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
7: Assalamu alaikum wa rahmatullahi wa barakatuh. We make sujood every day. In every salah, in every rak'ah, we make two sajdas, prostrating to Allah subhanahu wa ta'ala. If you're going to practice these simple tips in sujood, inshallah, you're going to reap all the benefits of sujood that I'm going to share with you now, inshallah. Allow me to share with you some of the virtues and the benefits of sujood. Every single sajda you make, what will you get? What will you receive from Allah subhanahu wa ta'ala? And at the end, I will share with you some simple tips that will make your sujood like never before. And you will enjoy the sujood and reap all these benefits, inshallah. Whichever information you are learning with us, don't forget, interact and share it with others to benefit them, inshallah. Allah Azza wa Jal says in the Noble Quran, كَلَّا لَا تُطِعْهُ وَاسْجُدْ وَاقْتَرِبْ. 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One of the benefits of sujood, تُقَرِّبُكَ مِنَ اللَّهِ. Every single sajda brings you closer to Allah. Allah said that, وَاسْجُدْ وَاقْتَرِبْ. Make sujood, get closer. And that's why Rasulullah sallallahu alayhi wa sallam says, أقرب ما يكون العبد من ربه وهو ساجد. The closest position you are from Allah Azza wa Jal when you are in sujood position, in prostrating to Allah, your forehead on the ground. This is the closest position you are from Allah subhanahu wa ta'ala. So make a proper sujood to get more closer to Allah Azza wa Jal. This is the first benefit of sujood. Every sajda bring you closer to Allah. You really did some sins, some wicked deeds, go make tawbah salah. And in sujood, prolong the sujood. Why? Because every sajda will bring you, took a step towards Allah. You're trying to fix yourself. You are close from Allah Azza wa Jal. Number two, في السجود دعاءك مستجاب. Your dua is accepted by Allah Azza wa Jal. That's why the Prophet said, أقرب ما يكون العبد من ربه وهو ساجد فأكثروا فيه من الدعاء. This is the closest position from Allah. So make a lot of dua. Make a lot of dua in sujood. That's why the Prophet sallallahu alayhi wa sallam, he used to make tasbih. And many Muslims know the tasbih of sujood. What do you say when you make tasbih in sujood? Subhana rabbi al-a'la. 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Subhana rabbi al-a'la wa bihamdihi. 3 times only, Shaykh? Can do more than 3 times. 10 times? 20 times? No problem. And then dua. 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The Prophet used to recite this. It's a general tawbah. Imagine every single sajda you make a tawbah to Allah. Every single sajda you make tawbah, you make istighfar to Allah. اغفر لي ذنبي كله. Istighfar means seeking Allah's forgiveness. You reap all the benefits of istighfar because of that. All the benefits of istighfar, rizq from Allah. Allah increases the sustenance. Allah gives you children. Allah gives you power. Allah gives you benefits and blessings. All of this because of the istighfar in salah. In every salah, istighfar. Every salah, istighfar. Every sajda, istighfar. You understand, ikhwa? So don't miss to make dua in sujood because your dua in sujood is accepted. Whether it's dua for forgiveness, whether it's dua for some worldly benefits, whether it's dua for anything, for akhirah, for dunya, Allah accepts that dua in sujood specifically. So repeat. And repeat the dua. So this is one of the, another benefit of the, of sujood to Allah subhanahu wa ta'ala. Another benefit of sujood to Allah azza wa jal, the sujood to Allah, every single sujood, Allah subhanahu wa ta'ala, let your sins fall down. This is mentioned in the hadith of Rasulullah sallallahu alayhi wa sallam. Listen to this. He said, إِنَّ الْعَبْدَ إِذَا قَامَ يُصَلِّ أُتِيَ بِسَيِّئَاتِهِ فَوُضِعَتْ عَلَى رَأْسِهِ وَعَاتِقَيْهِ. Whenever the person, any Muslim, is coming to perform salah, the sins of that servant of Allah will come and be on top of him. And then, فَإِذَا رَكَعَ أَوْ سَجَدَ تَحَاطَّتْ عَنْهُ سَيِّئَاتِهِ. When the person make ruku' or sujood, the sins fall. The sins fall down. In some other narration, like the dry leaves of the trees. The dry leaves of the tree. And the Prophet ﷺ mentioned it in some hadith. He actually gave that example to the Sahaba. He said, you see this dry tree there? If you shake it, all the dry leaves are going to fall down. He said, this is exactly when you make sujood to Allah. When you make ruku' and sujood to Allah, the sins are falling down like this. So prolong the ruku', prolong the sujood. Why? The sins are falling down. Don't be in a hurry to raise immediately from sujood. Give it some time. Give your sujood some time. Make tasbih. You're not going to do it only 3 times. Do it 10 times tasbih. And also do some dua. Ask Allah for whatever you want to do. Understand, Yaqwa? طيب. Another benefit of sujood. Remember, at the end I'm going to share with you some keys to enjoy the sujood and to reap all of these benefits. The sujood gives the person comfort inside your heart. And I want you to specifically to send me your feedback about this. The comfort that you get in sujood, amazing. To the extent that some of the ulama said, if it wasn't for the joy and the relief that the person gets when he is in sujood position, wouldn't have wished to stay alive. Sujood is a great blessing from Allah. It's a great ni'mah from Allah Azza wa Jal. Ya Allah. When you have any problem, any calamity, and you just go there and make sujood to Allah. Nobody hears you. Nobody. You're just talking to Allah. Such a beautiful, overwhelming feeling. And I'm sure many of you already felt that feeling before. That feeling in sujood. Raha. So now there are some studies, by the way, that speaks about the negative energy. The negative energy that gets out of your body when you put your forehead right on the ground. Right on the ground. It takes away all the negative energy. Like sometimes you see that power and there is a electricity power, that pillar that takes away, it's connected to the earth, so it takes away all the negative thing, the negative pulses and all of these things. Same thing also with the human being. Put your forehead on the ground, you relax. Sujood will give you that. Understand, Yaqwa? The power of sujood. It is mentioned a story that I heard, that one of the brothers was in the airport. He wasn't a Muslim at that time. And then he saw some Muslims prostrating down and making salah in a corner in the airport. So he kept on watching them, until they finished salah. He came to the imam and he said, what kind of medication are you doing? Which doctor described that for you? He said, it's no doctor, this is our salah. We pray like this. Prophet Muhammad, peace and blessings of Allah upon him, taught us to perform salah, to pray to Allah like this, and Allah is the one and only God. And he started to explain to him. So that person accepted Islam. He said, I'm struggling with some kind of psychological problems, and my doctor, he prescribed for me something similar that I must put for my forehead on the ground. We already have that. Our doctor is Muhammad sallallahu alayhi wa sallam. Say sallallahu alayhi wa sallam. Every sajda will relieve you. That's why the Prophet sallallahu alayhi wa sallam would say to Bilal radiallahu anhu, arihna biha ya Bilal. Oh Bilal, go call for salah. Let us receive some rest. And the main point of receiving the rest in salah, the main one, of course, every single movement in salah, and every single position in salah, you get relief. But the sujood is the most relieving position in salah. The most relieving position in salah is when you are in sujood position. كان النبي صلى الله عليه وسلم إذا حزبه أمر هم إلى الصلاة. Whenever the Prophet used to face a difficulty, he would turn to salah. Why? Receive relief in salah. And عائشة رضي الله عنها described the sujood of Rasulullah صلى الله عليه وسلم, and she would say that the Prophet صلى الله عليه وسلم would spend a lot of time in sujood. Spend a long time in sujood. One day she noticed the Prophet was in sujood for a very long time, and she thought that he passed away. She thought that the Prophet passed away. He started shaking the Prophet sallallahu alaihi wasallam. The Prophet raised from sujood and then finished salah, and he said, what's the matter, Aisha? He said, ya Rasulullah, khashitu an takuna qad qubidt. I was afraid that maybe you passed away. And she described that the period. She described the period of the sujood of Rasulullah sallallahu alaihi wasallam. She said, he would make sujood like how someone of you would be standing and reciting 50 verses from the Quran. When someone standing and reciting 50 verses from the Quran, how many minutes it will take you? That's one sajda of Rasulullah sallallahu alaihi wasallam. We're talking here about the nafil sujood, the nafil salah. Maybe in the compulsory salah, when he's an imam, the situation is different, because the Prophet sallallahu alaihi wasallam would sometimes relieve that there are maybe children behind, someone sick, someone, so he would make it shorter. But when he's praying alone, sallallahu alaihi wasallam, prolong the sujood. Prolong the ruku'ah. Spend more time. Why? To receive the relief. So there is some joy when you are in sujood position, especially as you relate your matter to Allah. as you express your situation to Allah. And many ulama says that if you are in a nafal salah and you express it in your own language, that's fine. You express your situation to Allah in a nafal salah in your own language. If you don't understand Arabic and you say, Ya Rabbi, Ya Allah, this is my situation. After you already made tasbih, and now you talk to Allah Azza wa Jal. You ask Allah Azza wa Jal. Understand, Ya Akhwa? One of the benefits of sujood, it will help you against your low desires. Sujood gives you power against your low desires. Sujood gives you power to control yourself, to be on the path of Allah. The one who's struggling to give up any bad habit, sujood is a solution. I am addicted to alcohol, addicted to drugs, addicted to some kind of actions, bad deeds, whatever it is. Sujood is a great boost. Try it out. In sujood position, you make tasbih and say, Ya Rab, a'inni. Give me power, Ya Allah. I'm weak. Ya muqallib al-qulub. ثبت قلبي على دينك. Shiver dua to receive the strength. Allah will give you that strength. This is why one of the companions of Rasulullah sallallahu alayhi wasallam, he was a young child during that time when he met the Prophet sallam, and he was helping the Prophet sallam to give him wudu water. He was pouring the wudu water in Rasulullah sallam. And after the Prophet finished wudu, he said, "Salni, ask me." It was a custom that the Prophet ﷺ would reward anybody who does any good for him. The Prophet said, ask me, do you need anything? He said, Ya Rasulullah, أسألك مرافقتك في الجنة. I ask you to be your companion in paradise. This is the only thing. I'm only asking you to be your companion in paradise. The Prophet was happy that a child is aiming to paradise. He said, أو غير ذلك? Anything else? He said, no, only this. He said, فأعني على نفسك بكثرة السجود. Help me against yourself by making a lot of sujood. Let me explain this. By making a lot of sujood, not only in the fard salah, in a nafal salah, meaning doing more extra nafal salah, or prolonging the sujood, or taking time in the sujood. Kathrat sujood means take some time in sujood. And I think this is the correct meaning. Or both of them are correct, but this meaning of prolonging the sujood, because it gives you the power. Truly, when you give the sujood some time, then you will, Allah will give you power, especially as you talk to Allah, you develop consciousness of Allah. Then that sujood will strengthen you very well. And wallahi, ya akhwa, you raise your forehead from that sajda like a different person. The noor in your face. Sujood gives you noor. This is one of the benefits of sujood as well. The sujood gives you light in your face. And the sujood changes your heart. Every sajda changes your heart, bring you closer to Allah. It fixes your heart. So that's why it's a great help and a boost to overcome any bad habit in your life and to become a better person. From the benefits of sujood as well, every single sajda, Allah elevates you in rank. Allah Azza wa Jal elevates you in rank. Every single sujood. And this is mentioned in the hadith of Rasulullah صلى الله عليه وسلم ما من عبد يسجد لله سجدة إلا رفعه الله بها درجة. Anyone who makes one sujood to Allah, one sujood, Allah elevate that person one rank. Two sujood, another rank. Every salah, four rak'ah salah, eight sajdas. Two rak'ah salah, four sajdas beside the sunnah. Right? Every day you are elevating yourself in Jannah. So I want you to think of every sujood that you're making today in your salah, inshallah. Every sujood you're making, you are ascending in heaven. While you're still in dunya, you are actually ascending in heaven through your sajdas. And the Prophet ﷺ said in that same hadith, وَحَطَّ عَنْهُ بِهَا خَطِيئَةً. Every single sujood, Allah Azza wa Jal remove one of the big sins because of that sujood. If you make it properly, if you make it with focus, with consciousness and khushu', Allah Azza wa Jal forgive your sins, as we explained before. Nurun fil wajhi, light in the face. When we say light in the face, the face is shining. It got nothing to do with the color of your skin. Got nothing to do with the color of the skin. You see nur in the faces of those sajideen. Athar al-sujood, Allah spoke about it in the Quran. Simahum fi wujuhihim min athar al-sujood. Their features appears on the face. Why? What kind of features is this? And why these features? Min athar sujood, because of the effect of sujood. The effect of sujood gives you that tama'nina, that rest, that tranquility. And the tranquility appears on the face. And the face is shining. Noor in the face. That noor in the face will appear also on the day of judgment. That when you, as you walk on the day of judgment, you will find noor coming from your face to show you the road. Because the day of judgment is a dark day. As people are heading towards Jannah, want to cross Surat al-Mustaqim, it's so dark. You need noor. Where is the noor is going to come from? The noor will come, your face will shine, will beam with light. وَمِنْ أَثَرِ الْوُضُوءِ And because of the wudu, also the arms are shining for you. Your feet are shining for you. And the Sahaba asked Rasulullah sallallahu alayhi wa sallam, Ya Rasulullah, how will you identify the ummah as they come to you to drink from the fountain of Rasulullah sallam on Judgment Day, when everybody will be thirsty. And so many people will be going to this fountain of Muhammad sallam to drink. But the angels will not allow those who are not from the ummah, those who used to practice. And the Prophet sallam will not allow certain people. But then the Sahaba said, how will you identify that this is from your ummah or this is not from the ummah? He said, from the signs of sujood and the light that will appear on the face because of sujood and the wudu. So it will beam with light. So Rasulullah will know you through your sujood, proper sujood. Rasulullah sallallahu alaihi wasallam will know you. Understand, Ya Ikhwah? This is also from the power of sujood. Listen carefully. At the end, I'm going to give you some tips, inshallah, on how to make a proper sujood like never before. The sujood that will count, that will make you receive all these benefits, inshallah. As-sujoodu wija'un minan nar. Listen to this one. It said, sujood is a protection from Jahannam. Allah Azza wa Jal will not punish a person who's making sujood to Allah. And this is mentioned in the hadith of Rasulullah sallallahu alayhi wa sallam, An-naru la ta'kul athar as-sujood. The hellfire will never burn a face that prostrated down to Allah Azza wa Jal. وفي الحديث الساجدون يبعثهم الله يوم القيامة غرا من كثرة السجود. Allah will resurrect them on the day of judgment with light in the face because of what? Because of their sujood. And this is evident in the Quran when Allah said, يوم تبيض وجوه وتسود وجوه. On the day when some faces will be beaming with light and other faces will be dark. Why is that? Because of sujood. So you see the power of your sujood, Ya Akhwa. Every sajda you make to Allah subhanahu wa ta'ala is highly appreciated by Allah Azza wa Jal. Tayyib, now coming to how to make that sujood, Shaykh. People, sometimes we see some people making sujood like very quickly, knocking the ground very quickly, like a bird. Some narrations mention, like, don't make sujood like a bird. Like the bird, you know the bird when eating from the ground? This is not the way to make sujood to Allah Azza wa Jal. Enjoy the sujood. Maybe someone is making salah for 30 years. Not one single sujood accepted. 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Not one single sujood accepted. 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He does not make a proper ruku'a, a proper sujood, a proper khushu'a. A proper sujood, you calm down until you calm. We spoke about this before. طمأنينه until you reach that serenity, that tranquility. سبحان ربي الأعلى سبحان ربي الأعلى سبحان ربي الأعلى until you're not in a hurry to raise from sujood, until you're not in a secretis, I'm reciting slowly and I'm not in a hurry to raise, and maybe I'm going to stay silent for a while, no problem, after some tasbih and after dua, no problem, for seconds. 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Hold on. 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The first sajda and the second sajda in the same way. So the first thing is to recite slowly and to reach that tranquility. If you didn't reach the tranquility, stay. Stay until you reach the tranquility. Stay until you reach to Allah. Stay until you feel your words, until you be conscious of it. لَيْسَ لِلْمَرْءِ مِنْ صَلَاتِهِ إِلَّا مَا عَقِلَ مِنْهَا The Prophet said, you won't get from your salah except what? What you developed consciousness of. So if you develop consciousness only in sujood, you get, this is the reward, the one that you're going to get reward for. Even for one sajda, Shaykh, even for one sajda. So all the salah is not accepted, only the sujood is accepted. All the salah is not accepted, only the ruku' is accepted. Yeah. You get the 20%. 20%, 30%. What was it for? It was in the sujood. The consciousness came in the ruku'ah. The consciousness of Allah came in the wukuf, standing. in any position. So try to develop the consciousness of Allah right through, the khushu' right through. Why? So you get the full thawab of the salah. Someone is making salah and one next to him. They both making salah next to each other, reciting the same thing. But then the difference between this salah and this salah is like the heavens and the earth. Why is that? The consciousness and the khushu' in the salah. So don't miss that. If you miss that, then gymnastic exercise. You're getting nothing out of it. And this is mentioned in some narration. He said, maybe someone is making salah for so many years and he gets nothing out of the salah except just tiredness and fatigue. Nothing at all. He didn't benefit at all. So no, give it its time. You already stood and you already went and made wudu. So take your time to reach to Allah. I'm making sujood to reach to Allah Azza wa Jalla. I want this sujood to change my life. I want this sujood to raise from sujood different person. I want to raise from sujood a different person. With that calmness and tranquility, when I raise from sujood, I enjoy that sujood. Clear, this is the first thing. And then recite slowly. Don't recite so fast. Don't recite whatever you're reciting. The tasbih, the dua of sujood. By the way, those who want to request the dua of sujood, adhkar of sujood, you can request, I'll send it to you, inshallah. Whatever you're reciting, take your time to recite. Subhana rabbiyal a'la. Subhana rabbiyal a'la. رب اغفر لي اللهم اغفر لي. You talk to Allah like that and ask Allah like that. This is the way to have a proper sujood that will take you to Allah subhanahu wa ta'ala. You will enjoy the sujood in this way. As you coming to the sujood and leaving the sujood, also it should be the movement is a slow movement. Another point, ikhwa, remember it might be your last sujood. Every sajda you making, maybe I'm going to die in sujood. And I know people who died in sujood. Literally died in sujood. They died, you want to make sujood and they didn't wake up. And perhaps you see on YouTube and some videos, there are some real videos of people who died in sujood. You're going to go search and say, someone died in sujood. Died in sujood because he was straight, didn't wake up. Maybe this can happen to you also. So then develop consciousness of Allah Azza wa Jalla. Like how you make sujood now, you will be making sujood in front of Allah on the Day of Judgment. So consider that this sujood is like a training for you. You're going to make sujood on the Day of Judgment. Who said that? Allah. Allah Azza said, يَوْمَ يُدْعَوْنَ إِلَى السُّجُودِ فَلَا يَسْتَطِيعُونَ. On that day when they will be called to sujood, some people will be called to sujood, but they won't be able to make sujood. But the believers, they make sujood to Allah. They will prostrate to Allah. On the Day of Judgment, they prostrate to Allah Azza wa Jal. But will you be able to make sujood in front of Allah? Yeah, if you make sujood in dunya properly, you will make sujood there also to Allah subhanahu wa ta'ala. And Allah will not punish this person who's making sujood to him. If he allows you to make sujood on the Day of Judgment, you're successful. So consider this. Maybe this is my last sujood. If Allah allow me to make one last sujood before judgment, before going to Jannah, or may Allah protect us from Jahannam, I must make it right. Consider this sujood is the last sujood that will decide. It will decide whether to go to Jannah or to Hellfire. I must make a proper sujood and beg Allah in that sujood for the forgiveness of Allah Azza wa Jal. May Allah subhanahu wa ta'ala accept your sujood. May Allah accept your salah. May Allah bless you. May Allah bless your family. May Allah Azza wa Jal ease all your difficulties through the dua that you're going to make in sujood from now on, inshallah. I want you to relate to me your feedback and your feelings when you perform sujood, and every time you perform sujood, and the stories of sujood, there are so many stories of sujood, and many people, their problems got solved because of their sujood. May Allah subhanahu wa ta'ala accept from all of us. أقول قولي هذا وأستغفر الله لي ولكم فاستغفروه والحمد لله رب العالم.
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My Lord, I ask for the good of this night and the good of what follows it, and I take refuge in you from the evil of this night and the evil of what follows it. My Lord, I take refuge in you from laziness and senility. My Lord, I take refuge in you from torment in the fire and punishment in the grave. In the evening, say,

O Allah, by your leave we have reached the evening, and by your leave we have reached the morning. By your leave we live and die, and unto you is our return. In the morning and in the evening, say,

O Allah, you are my Lord. None has the right to be worshipped except you. You created me, and I am your servant, and I abide by your covenant and promise as best as I can. I take refuge in you from the evil of that which I have committed. I acknowledge your favor upon me, and I acknowledge my sin, so forgive me, for verily none can forgive sin except you. In the evening, recite the following four times.

O Allah, verily I have reached the evening and call on you, the bearers of your throne, your angels, and all of your creation, to witness that you are Allah. None has the right to be worshipped except you alone without any partner, and that Muhammad is your servant and messenger. In the evening, say,

O Allah, whatever blessing upon which I or any of your creation have retired is from you alone, without any partner, so for you is all praise and unto you is all thanks. In the morning and in the evening, recite the following three times.

O Allah, grant my body health. O Allah, grant my hearing health. O Allah, grant my sight health. None has the right to be worshipped except you. O Allah, I take refuge with you from disbelief and poverty, and I take refuge with you

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None has the right to be worshipped except you. In the morning and in the evening, recite the following 7 times.

Allah is sufficient for me. None has the right to be worshipped except Him. Upon Him I rely, and He is the Lord of the Exalted Throne. In the morning and in the evening, say,

O Allah, I ask you for pardon and well-being in this life and the next. O Allah, I ask you for pardon and well-being in my religious and worldly affairs, and my family and my wealth. O Allah, veil my weaknesses and set at ease my dismay. O Allah, preserve me from the front and from behind, and on my right and on my left and from above, and I take refuge with you lest I be swallowed up by the earth.

O Allah, knower of the unseen and the seen, creator of the heavens and the earth, Lord and sovereign of all things, I bear witness that none has the right to be worshipped except you. I take refuge in you from the evil of my soul and from the evil and shirk of the devil, and from committing wrong against my soul or bringing such upon any other Muslim. In the morning and in the evening, recite the following 3 times.

In the name of Allah, with whose name nothing is harmed on earth nor in the heavens, and He is the All-Seeing, the All-Knowing. In the morning and in the evening, recite the following 3 times.

I am pleased with Allah as a Lord, and Islam as a religion, and with Muhammad, peace and blessings be upon him, as a prophet. In the morning and in the evening, recite the following 3 times.

I am pleased with Allah as a Lord, and Islam as a religion, and with Muhammad, peace and blessings be upon him, as a prophet. In the morning and in the evening, say,

O ever-living, O self-subsisting and supporter of all, by your mercy I seek assistance. Rectify for me all of my affairs, and do not leave me to myself even for the blink of an eye. In the evening, say,

We have reached the evening, and at this very time all sovereignty belongs to Allah, Lord of the worlds. O Allah, I ask you for the good of this night, its opening, its triumph, its light, its blessing, and its guidance. And I take refuge in you from the evil of this night and the evil of that which follows it. In the evening, say,

0: We retire upon the fitrah of Islam and the word of pure faith and upon the religion of our Prophet Muhammad, peace and blessings be upon him, and the religion of our forefather Ibrahim, who was a Muslim and of true faith and was not of those who associate others with Allah. In the morning and in the evening, recite 100 times,
1: Subhanallah wa bihamdih.
0: How perfect Allah is, and I praise Him. Recite 10 times a day.

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In the evening, recite three times,

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0: I seek forgiveness from Allah and repent to Him. In the morning and in the evening, recite 10 times.

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2: Sallallahu alayhi wa alihi wa sallam. اللهم إنا نسألك بكل اسم هو لك سميت به نفسك أو أنزلته في كتابك وعلمته أحدا من خلقك أو استأثرت به في علم الغيب عندك أن تجعل القرآن العظيم نور صدورنا وربيع قلوبنا وجلاء أحزاننا وذهاب همومنا وغمومنا. We're still in the company of the Quran. Maybe this one lecture and maybe two lectures left, inshallah. Today we'll look at another topic in the Quran. You know, we said before that vast majority of the Quran is not about list of do's or don't do something. The rules in Quran is not the majority. Out of 6,000 ayat in Quran, less than 500 ayat is about rulings or fiqh. What about the rest? The rest is about concepts. But those concepts, to stick in your mind, Allah tabaraka wa ta'ala bring it from different ways. One of the famous way here is stories. Many stories just for those concepts to be very clear to every believer. And we talk about stories. But today there's another way for the concept to stick in your mind. Allah tabaraka wa ta'ala use parables or amthal. Amthal or parables means when a concept, if you know a concept, human being is difficult for them to remember the concepts or the abstract facts. So if you attend any lectures, for example, and it's long lecture, and they ask you, what do you remember? Maybe you remember a story from that lecture, or a parable from that lecture, or a memorable phrases. That's how our brains work. So that's why human being, in their cultures, they use parables. In any culture, Allah tabaraka wa ta'ala also talk to the human being as according to their nature. Quran used parables in several times. First thing we have to know that parables means there is a fact or a concept. The parable visualizes that concept, then it can stick in your mind. You never forget it. And that's why Allah tabaraka wa ta'ala, whenever he talk about amthal, he will say, وَلَقَدْ ضَرَبْنَا لِلنَّاسِ ضَرْبُ الْأَمْثَالِ. ضَرْب in Arabic means strike. If I strike this table, that's ضَرْب. Why Allah used ضَرْب for the parables? Because when you strike this surface so hard, it will leave a mark, permanent mark here. Also parables, when you understand it very well, it will leave mark, permanent mark in your heart. You will never forget it. That's why Allah used ضَرَبَ اللَّهُ مَثَلًا. And this amthal, sometimes it's just paint a picture in your head that you'll never forget it. For example, if you are in a restaurant and you are hungry and you smell a grilled meat, so you want now to eat that grilled meat. And then suddenly your friend tell you, stop, that grilled meat is just a flesh of your brother who passed away 3 days ago. Straight away, that all appetite now, it became now disgusting. You don't need, you don't want, you want even to vomit. Just when he tell you that, Allah tabaraka wa ta'ala utilize this too. When he talk about the backbiting, أيحب أحدكم أن يأكل لحم أخيه ميتا؟ Backbiting is just like when you eat the flesh of your brother, dead flesh of your brother. Look how the parable make paint a picture in our head that let us stay away from that backbiting. That's one of the purpose of parable. Another purpose of parables in Quran, he always use something you see frequently in life, like rain, trees, light, darkness, or some animals, something you see frequently, flowers. And then he wants you to look at these physical things from different angle, from Quranic perspective. The ordinary people, they look at it as something normal. If you go to Lake District, they will enjoy, they see the very nice trees, it's raining, very nice places. But when you reflect upon Quran deeply, everything around you will remind you of Allah. And one of the method for that is parables. Examples. Allah tabaraka wa ta'ala give us several examples about rain. Rain is something you see frequently, especially here in the UK. It's always raining. So that means we as believers, we as students of Quran, we should see rains from different angle, from Quranic perspective. One of the Quranic perspectives for rain is that

sent down to the earth, pure water from the earth, pure revelation from Allah tabaraka wa ta'ala. But when the water came from the sky, it's now depend to the soil. If the soil is fertile and ready, it will absorb that water and bring a lot of plants. If the soil is just rocks, it will not absorb the water. So ask yourself, what's the type of your soil? Is it ready to receive the water of revelation? That's the question here. As always, as a farmer, as always, try to make sure that the soil is amazing and they leave all the weeds, all the rocks. We have also to always try to look at our hearts, cleanse our hearts from the rock of arrogance, or the weed of envy, or the strong attachment to dunya. Then we cleanse our soil to be ready to receive the revelation from Allah tabaraka wa ta'ala. So rain here is just also, that's another parable. Another parable in Quran, that rain is bring provision from Allah tabaraka wa ta'ala. Profound surah in Quran called Surah Al-Dhariyat. Surah Al-Dhariyat is amazing surah. The only surah in Quran Allah mentioned his name, Ar-Razzaq. Ar-Razzaq in Quran only once. There is Khayrul Raziqeen, but Ar-Razzaq only once in Quran. Ar-Razzaq is the provider. Only in Surah Al-Dhariyat. And in Surah Al-Dhariyat, he started with the source of physical provision in this earth. وَالذَّارِيَاتِ ذَرْوَى. With the winds. He starts with winds. Then after that, with clouds. When I'm tired, English finish. Just Arabic come to my mind. Okay. With the winds and the cloud, and then after that, حَمِلَاتِ فَالْجَارِيَاتِ يُسْرَى, and that, after that, the wind let all the ships through the sea to transfer the provision from one country to another country. That's the source of the provision of the economy in the world. It all starts from raining. Because from raining, all the plants, and the all animals, livestock, it depends to the raining, to the water come from the sky. And after that, the wind also, all the ships and all of this depend to that. That's the provision, physical provision. He mentioned that in the beginning of Surah Al-Dhariyat, where he mentioned in the end, Ar-Razzaq. But he mentioned something profound in Surah Al-Dhariyat, that he mentioned five nations he destroyed because they deny the message. And when he mentioned how he destroyed them, he mentioned the same thing. The wind, the rain, the water, the same source of provision became the same source of destroying when Allah tabaraka wa ta'ala will to do that. أَرْسَلْنَا عَلَيْهِمُ الرِّيحَ الْعَقِيمِ. Same reeh in the beginning, ذَارِيَات. In the end, رِيحٌ عَقِيمٌ. That's why you can't escape from Allah. The same source of provision could be the same source of destroying you. So what's the solution? فَفِرُّوا إِلَى اللَّهِ. 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I don't want them to provide for me. مَا أُرِيدُ مِنْهُمْ مِنْ رِزْقٍ. وَمَا أُرِيدُ أَنْ يُطْعِمُونِ إِنَّ اللَّهَ هُوَ الرَّزَّاقُ ذُو الْقُوَّةِ الْمَتِينِ. فَإِنَّ لِلَّذِينَ ظَلَمُوا ذَنُوبًا. ذَنُوبًا, does it mean ذُنُوب? ذُنُوب is not ذَنُوب. There's fatha on dal here. Dhanub, anyone knows dhanub? What does dhanub mean? Huh? Portion or share. Very good. What's the origin of the word in Arabic language? Not the dhanub.

What's addalu in Arabic, in English? Bucket. 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You know bucket when you go bring a water? When the bucket is full of water, called zanub in Arabic. Why he used this? Because water is very rare in Arabia. And when they have a well, they are fighting on that well. So what they decide, everyone has one zanub, one bucket. Then we can't fight. Also, everyone in the day of judgment will be accountable of his share or his what. So that's another, when you see rain nowadays, you should see the mercy of Allah to human being, descent from the heaven. When you see rain nowadays, you should ask yourself, what about my soil? Am I ready to receive the Quran? Or there is some rock of arrogance prevent me to take advantage of the Quran? Rain also, Allah mentioned that when rain came to the valley, there's different, there's small valley, there's big valley. Small valley will get small water, the big valley, a lot of water. فَسَالَتْ أَوْدِيَةٌ بِقَدَرِهَا. He said in the end, كَذَلِكَ يَضْرِبُ اللَّهُ الْأَمْثَالِ. You remember the soil, your heart, and how your heart received the revelation? Some hearts, just like a big valley. Two people read the same surah. One of them observe and get massive of information and reflection and hit his heart so much. And the other is just small, because his valley is small. So that's another also parable in the Quran. It's different also about rain. We just give example for. So when you see rain, come to your mind something related to the Quran. When you walk in any park in the UK here, you'll see a lot of trees. There's a lot of parables about trees in the Quran. We should look at trees from Quranic perspective also. From that ordinary just tree, become extraordinary when you see it from the Quranic lens. Allah said, أَلَمْ تَرَ كَيْفَ ضَرَبَ اللَّهُ مَثَلًا كَلِمَةً طَيِّبَةً كَشَجَرَةٍ طَيِّبَةً أَصْلُهَا ثَابِتٌ وَفَرْعُهَا فِي السَّمَاءِ. He said the kalimatul Islam, La ilaha illallah, or the foundation of your faith is just like a big tree, has a very strong rooted, very strong roots in the ground, and the branches is high in the sky and bring the fruits every season. That's the parable of the strong believer. His iman is unshakable because he has very strong roots, and also his branches is everywhere. Whenever he comes to any city, he will lighten that city, spiritual light. Whenever to come to any place, he will benefit people because his branches is so massive and he give fruit every time. Also, life is a test. What about if a storm came to that tree? If the roots is so strong, it just move the branches a little bit, but he will never destroy the tree. That also example of Muslim. If your iman is so strong, has a strong foundation, all the doubts nowadays, the confusion, will never destroy you. So when you go to a lake district and see a massive tree, that's a message for you to ask yourself, what about my tree? Is it unshakable? What about my roots? Is it a strong foundation? What about my branches and fruits? Do I benefit others? And so on. There's different trees in Quran, but there's just trees in Quran sometimes just to give you some deep meaning. The tree of Adam. Eat from every tree except that tree. That tree is just a tree of test, of prohibition. It's not an extraordinary tree. It's just like everything is halal except one. Everything in this dunya is halal,
Why human beings go to that one tree? Because that's the role of shaitan. Beautify that single tree. Make it so beautiful. Give it, shaitan give that tree a very beautiful name. Shajarat al-khuld. Eternal tree. Just a normal tree. Only one tree. And Jannah is a lot of trees. Also in dunya. Why some people go to alcohol? You have different types, massive types of drinks, of juice. But one tree, which is prohibition tree, you go there, shaitan work like this. Allah tabaraka wa ta'ala, when he mentioned al-yawm al-akhir, Jannatul Firdaus is full of trees. But he mentioned in hellfire only one tree. Shajarat al-Zakkum. That one tree remind us of the tree of prohibition. Everything was halal except one tree. Don't come close to it. Otherwise, you may be with that tree in hellfire. Na'udhu billahi minan nar. So that now, look, rain, trees, something constantly you see it. Flowers. Rich people love flowers, and flowers, this now always everyone love flowers, buy it, go put it in your vase few days and then change it again. Allah give us an example of that this dunya is a temporary life. He gave two examples. The famous example that many people know, إنما مثل الحياة الدنيا كما إن أنزلناه من السماء فاختلط به نبات الأرض. So just when the land is dry, waiting for raining, and then the rain came, now the land become alive. But this example is more relatable maybe to many Muslim countries. But in the UK, it's always raining. So it's always green. So there's another example exactly for the people here. When Allah said in Surah Taha, زهرت الحياة الدنيا لنفتنهم فيه. Allah called dunya زهرت الحياة الدنيا. All the fitna here, all the risk is زهرة. زهرة is a flower. You bought a flower, very nice, you smell it, you like it, you put it in the vase, you enjoy it, but just for a few days. After that, it will fade. That's the nature of flower. That's also the nature of this dunya. This dunya, when you like anything in this dunya, it's just a few years. It will fade. Your health will fade. Your wealth will fade. Your friends, you lost your beloved. That's the nature of this dunya. So whenever you buy a flower, remember, what you will choose? It is just temporary life, like this flower, few days, or eternal life in Jannatul Firdaus. Look how the parables remind us of a big concept, something amazing. You see a flower, you see a rain, you see a tree, anything around you just remind you of Allah Tabaraka wa Ta'ala. That's Al-Qalb Al-Hayy. Revival heart. I remember my father, rahimahullah, one of those people, Allah gave them a revival heart. Anything around him, always he turned it to a lesson to remind us of the hereafter, of or the day of judgment. He so have a strong connection to the Quran. And I mention this many times because I will never forget this incident in my life. I'm less than 10 years old with my father, come across to a restaurant. There's that machine which is in roasted chicken, and just the chicken go in circle like this, and my father say Allah, and his tears came out, and he can't talk for a while. Subhanallah. And after that I ask him, he said تُقَلَّبُ وُجُوهُمْ فِي النَّارِ. He just remembers something in hellfire just by seeing that grilled chicken. So
Because when your heart is always alive, everything can remind you of Allah. If the electricity switch off at your home, that's another message. There's a parable in Quran about darkness and light, several parables. Because without light, we can't admire that beautiful flower. We can't admire it in darkness. So you admire many things under the light. But when there's dark, there's a confusion. Even the baby, when it's dark, they will cry. Darkness means confusion, means uncertainty, means fear. Allah Tabaraka wa Ta'ala always used that this iman is a light for our heart, that illuminate our hearts. And he always mentioned darkness. Darkness in Quran is in a plural form. Zulumat, not zulma. Always in a plural form. And nur, always in singular form. He didn't say anwar, lights. He always say light, nur, singular. To indicate that spiritual light is only one. It's only one God, only one path, straight path. Only one book, when you hold on it, you will get the right path. That's al-dhulumat wal-nur. So that dhulumat and nur is a lot in Quran. Allah said, وَمَنْ لَمْ يَجْعَلِ اللَّهُ لَهُ نُورًا فَمَا لَهُ مِنْ نُورٍ. Spiritual light has only one source. If you don't get it, your wealth will not give you that. Your health will not give you that. Your friends, your contact. No one can give you that light except Allah, Tabaraka wa Ta'ala. And we know the famous parable in Surah An-Nur. Allahu Nuru Samawati wal Ard. But that needs a lot of time. But just in summary, would not you realize there's something ajib in this ayah? Allah said, Allahu Nuru Samawati wal Ard. The beginning of the ayah, you go to the vastness of Malakutullah. As-samawat wal-ard, heavens and earth. And suddenly, the light become very, very small. مَثَلُ نُورِهِ كَمِشْكَات. Mishkat is just, in the back in history, when they want to put a light in the room, they will just put it in a window. In that window, close from that side, and put the lamp in that window. That's a mishkat. My point here is, the beginning of the ayah, samawat wal ard, and then the light becomes just like this. Because he wants to talk about the light of the believer in his heart. Allahu nuru samawat wal ard. Allah is the source of the light in heavens and the earth. When Allah gives the light of guidance to the believer, what it's look like? That's the parable here. And you want to tell us that that light is so strong, so bright, so shiny. When you come to the university, if you are a strong believer, you'll make impact in that university. If you to come to any masjid, you will make impact in that masjid. To any city, to any country. It depends to your light. And if you want to charge your right light, if you want to always, that light is just like he said, فيها الزجاجة, a glass. You know this glass, you can see the water here. But always back in history, you always try to clean this, then the light will be very bright. That is your heart. You have to cleanse your heart always. Then the light of guidance will shine very brightly. Cleanse your heart always. And if you want to always to know where is this light to become strong, come to the masajid. Allah said in the ayah after that, في بيوت أذن الله أن ترفع ويذكر فيه اسمه. Masajid, come, you will get that light. So, this darkness and light,
There's many also parables about this, just because of the time. Allah Tabaraka wa Ta'ala give us examples sometimes of some animals, because we all know these animals, but He want you to not forget some concepts. One of the concepts is knowledge will not benefit you unless you implement that knowledge. You can memorize the whole Quran and go to hellfire. Yes, Quran could be against the person. That's not my talk, that's Rasulullah SAW, he said. So what's the problem? Problem is it's not the information. Quran is transformation. If that knowledge not transform you, then it will be against you. Allah give us example of a donkey who carry many books. كَمَثَلِ الْحِمَارِ يَحْمِلُ. He didn't say كُتُبًا. He say أَسْفَارًا. أَسْفَارًا is another synonym of books. Why he use أَسْفَار, not books? Because أَسْفَار, singular, is سِفر. It's book also, another synonym of book. But it comes from سَفَرَ. سَفَرَ means make everything clear. وَالصُّبْحِ إِذَا أَسْفَر. Become clear. What does that mean? Means the knowledge is very clear for the person. The problem is not lack of understanding. He understands everything. The problem is no implementation. He just memorizes. He tries maybe utilize that knowledge of Quran to gain some dunya. كَمَثَلِ الْحِمَارِ يَحْمِلُ أَسْفَرًا. Donkey, he has just burdened the donkey. Knowledge without transformation is just a burden. Allah Tabaraka wa Ta'ala give us another example of fly. يَا أَيُّهَا النَّاسُ ضُرِبَ مَثَلٌ فَاسْتَمِعُوا لَهُ. O mankind, Allah strike a parable here. Listen to it. It's very strong to call all mankind for this specific parable. In which surah? Suratul Hajj. Why this in Suratul Hajj? Because Suratul Hajj is a universal pulpit for Muslims. More than 3 million Muslims gather in the birthplace of revelation. So Allah send a universal message to all human beings. ضُرِبَ مَثَلٌ فَاسْتَمِعُوا لَهُ. إن الذين تدعون من دون الله لن يخلقوا ذبابا ولو اجتمعوا له. Allah want to say to the human being, you are here to worship one God, your creator. Those who take another partner with Allah, associate another one with Allah, either physical idols like in history, or another idols like modern idols, some philosophies or ideologies or materialism or atheism, that's all idols. لَنْ يَخْلُقُوا ذُبَابًا. No one of these false gods can create a fly. We are in a time that the technology is in a high position now. They split the atoms, they know the genes, the technologies, everything nowadays. However, the challenge is still there. They can't create one fly. They can take some of any atoms of anything and try to make some, yes, but to create from nothing, the challenge is always there. And Allah continue. وَإِن يَسْلُبْهُمُ الذُّبَابُ شَيْئًا لَا يَسْتَنْقِذُهُ مِنْ. And that, if that small creature, fly, takes some of your blood, you can't bring it back. You can't. In our Mufassirin, long time, they say definitely because it's very quick. It will take the blood, it will fly quickly. But nowadays, the scientists discover something else. The fly, when it takes your blood, straight away, before the fly even observe it, they will put some chemical substance on that blood, change your blood to different, completely different substance. So you can't return it back. It's not your blood. It's another substance.
لا يستنقذوه منه. ضعف الطالب والمطلوب، ما قدر الله حق قدره. In another also parable in Surah Al-Ankabut, Allah gave us example for the spider, the house of the spider. Again, in the same context, if you associate anyone with Allah Tabaraka wa Ta'ala, you just rely on the house of spider. Very nice shape, spend time to do it, and then with your finger, you just destroy it. Also, the scientists discover something else. The house of spider is a toxic environment. The lady killed her husband straight away after intimacy in the spider house. And the children kill each other. That's a toxic environment. Also, when you rely on someone except Allah, eventually you'll be enemy for each other. That's a toxic environment. That's another parable also. So sometimes animals, just to convey the message, we see this always. Fly, if you come and see the fly, it's just a creature. No. The believer who reflect upon the Quran, he see everything from different lens. You see fly, I remember straight away the ayah. See a spider, he reflect upon the ayah. When you see the ants, the naml, he will reflect upon the ayah. He will see the bees, reflect upon that, and so on. That's why the names of some surahs, 6 surahs, is about animals. The bees, for example. Or an-nahl. وَأَوْحَى رَبُّكَ إِلَى النَّحْلِ. As we explained for أَوْحَى. Why he used this verb, the same verb with revelation. That nahl is just go everywhere to produce for you as a human being pure honey as a medicine for your physical body. The revelation also produce a medicine for your spiritual soul. So don't just all the universe is just serve you, but you created to serve Allah tabarak wa ta'ala, to be his servant. So don't just be shocked with all this materialism and forget your purpose. So that's another parable also in Quran. So different parables in Quran just to make that concept in forgetful in your mind, because you just paint pictures, and that's very, very powerful. When you paint pictures, that means something very strong. There's a lot of parables in Quran. The first parable in Quran is in Surah Al-Baqarah for the Munafiq. That's the first thing. Why the first thing and why about Munafiq? Because Munafiq, the hypocrite, is not clear in the society. He claims he is Muslim. He tries to deceive Muslims. He talks as Muslims. But he is a big enemy of Muslims. So Allah Ta'ala gave him 2 parables. One of them is مثل استوقد نارا. It's just being light. That light is the light to see the revelation now, to see everything under the revelation. When the hypocrite with Muslims, he enjoy the social circle. He gain benefit from that. But he didn't know that this light is internal. Every Muslim believe in Allah, so he has a light from internal. But that hypocrite, no. While he with Muslims, if he suddenly, there's no light. Because he doesn't have any internal light. Give another example of the revelation came from the sky just like a sayyib, a strong, heavy, raining. That hypocrite, you just see in that rain, thunder, the lightning, just this. He didn't see what's the consequences of that rain. The rain will come to the soil, to the earth, and after that Allah will bring a lot of plants. The land will become alive again. He didn't see all of this. He sees just what is with that rain. That's one interpretation. Another interpretation is need a bit time to explain it. So
from the beginning, just to make for you very clear, don't be deceived by hypocrites. You are Muslims. You reflect upon Quran means you have a basira, a very clear insight. That's why he elaborate more in the hypocrites. And he mentioned something in the end of that. He said, Allah yastahzi'u bihim wa yamudduhum fi tughyanihim ya'mahun. Allah said that, you know, this type of hypocrites, usually, or oppressors, usually they will have a long life. Allah didn't say he will destroy them immediately, no. Because they are a good example for a test in this dunya. A good example to see for Muslims who have very clear insight, they can differentiate, they have furqan. Very good example for a test, because if they have a long life, a lot of money, then the weak believers, they will follow them. They will not follow Quran. So Allah said, يَمُدُّهُمْ in their arrogance, transgression, فِي طُغْيَانِهِمْ يَعْمَهُونَ. They are blind spiritually. Quran has two words, عَمَى and عَمَى. The difference, only one letter. عَمَى end with alif, عَمَى end with ha. عَمَى is blindness, physical blindness. عَمَهُن is spiritual blindness. That's one of the uniqueness of the Quran. So, from the beginning, he gave examples. And he gave examples through the Quran. But there is one thing Allah mentioned about the parables. He said, وَتِلْكَ الْأَمْثَالُ نَضْرِبُهَا لِلنَّاسِ وَمَا يَعْقِلُهَا إِلَّا الْعَالِمُونَ. Not everyone will reflect upon the parables in a way it will stick in their mind, and he can see the world from Quranic lens. Not everyone can do that. You need to work on yourself. وَمَا يَعْقِلُهَا إِلَّا الْعَالِمُونَ. You need to improve that. To see everything around you just from different lens. That's need deep reflection. Need to cleanse your heart. As we said about the soil. We have to take care of our soil. So that means you have to. Allah Ta'ala also in the Ayatul Munafiqeen, he brings another parable, which is Summun Bukmun Umyun Fahum La Yarji'un. Also, they are blind, they are deaf, they are dumb, blind, but they can see physically. Yes, but Quran, in several times, he clarifies that sometimes a person can be a blind spiritually, deaf spiritually. Allah gave us sight, gave us hearing, gave us brain. If you don't utilize this to seek guidance, then you are spiritually deaf and blind. Deaf and blind. And he go beyond that and spiritually dead. وَمَا يَسْتَوِي الْأَحْيَاءُ وَلَا الْأَمْوَاتِ أَوَمَنْ كَانَ مَيْتًا فَأَحْيَيْنَاهُ وَجَعَلْنَا لَهُ نُورًا. Someone who was dead means spiritually, and we give him life with this guidance. وَجَعَلْنَا لَهُ نُورًا يَمْشِي بِهِ, and we give him light. You know that light, how can you, the light of Muslims, sometimes very weak light, sometimes very strong light, it depends on your iman. The more you go to, you pray on time, the more your light becomes strong. That's why Rasulullah used to say when he go in darkness to Salatul Fajr, Allahumma ij'al fi qalbi nura, wa ij'al fi sam'i nura, wa ij'al fi basari nura. It's a darkness. Oh Allah, give me light. Light in my eyes, light in my ears, light. Because the more you strive to implement what Allah Ta'ala command, the more He will give you light. And that spiritual light in the day of judgment will be physical light above the sirat. Every time we say ihdina as-sirat al-mustaqim, that's a spiritual path. But in the day of judgment, it will be a physical sirat above Jahannam,
and you need light, and you need speed. And that speed and light, you can gain it only here in this dunya. The more you implement what Allah Tabaraka Ta'ala said, the more He will give you light and speed. وَسَارِعُوا إِلَى مَغْفِرَةٍ مِّن رَبِّكُمْ وَسَابِقُوا سَابِقُوا سَارِعُوا. That's speed. But if you say, oh, I'll pray late. Okay, then you will speed on sirat, will be very weak. It's your option. Some people, they, Allah will light for them all the sirat, and they will go just like one moment. Allahumma ja'alna minhum. So, again, this is just something we face every single day, but we just need to reflect upon it. Then it will give us different insight, look at things from different lens. The more you reflect, the more your qalb become alive. That's why, brothers and sisters, iman, if you want to elevate your rank, the best way for that is qulub. It's not too much. It's not about quantity. It's about quality. Quality is in the heart. You may go to Lake District, and everyone is there, see everything normal, and you see it from Quranic lens. You came from that trip, and your iman is increased massively. That is the heart. There's many parables, but I will give you some time for questions, if there is time. Questions or carry on? Questions, okay. Go on. Yes, what?

0: أوكي. الله تبارك وتعالى said والنجم إذا هوى ما ضل صاحبكم ولا غوى. I will come back to the first lecture that when we talk about the reflection and we talk about questions. To raise questions is the starting point of your journey to Quran. You read now Surah Al-Najm. والنجم إذا هوى ما ضل صاحبكم وما غوى. There's another topic in Quran called أقسام القرآن. Oaths. Oaths of the Quran. I don't know if you cover it or inshallah. Oaths of the Quran. Any oath you come across in Quran, ask yourself, what's the link and the connection between Allah swear by al-Najm, the star. Okay, swear to what? That Rasulullah sallam will never deviate from the path. So the logical question is, why al-Najm? What's the connection between the star and Rasulullah sallallahu alayhi wa sallam? And the star, when the star is go down, and when the Rasulullah sallam, he will never fade. What's the connection? So it starts with the questions. After that, you will delve to the deep meaning. You say, yes, al-Najm, because Rasulullah sallam, al-Najm is give us the light in the sky. Rasulullah sallam is al-Najm, but a spiritual Najm. He give us the light of guidance. If the physical star, he can fade, but the spiritual star, which is Rasulullah, he will never fade. For example. So it's all start from questions. And what's the link? That's why I always said Quran, no one can read Quran with the intention of reflection and he can't raise questions. It's impossible. And those questions will never finish till you die. I'll promise this. The questions will never finish till you die. That's one of the miracle of the Quran. لا تنقضي عجائبه ولا يخلق من كثرة الرد. The miracles of Quran will never finish. You can find a scholar with 80 years with Quran and still have many questions. That's a miracle. It's the only book, the more you come to it, the more you raise questions. That's only Quran. But we need to start our journey with that. السلام عليكم. أعوذ بالله. Okay. The light, Allah mentioned the light is in the heart. كَمِشْكَاتٍ فِيهَا مِصْبَاح. The light of guidance is in your heart. Whenever you go, it's... But he mentioned after that, فِي بُيُوتٍ أَجْنَةٍ. You want a very good example of the light when it shine, come to the mosque. That's the meaning. It doesn't mean the light only in the mosque. No, the light is in the heart of the people. But this is an example. Okay, when they come to the woman, it's in their hearts. The heart, the light here is in the salah itself. That's just an example. The heart itself, the prayer itself, your patience, it's a light, and so on. Regard to the if you can't come to the mosque, that if there's any excuse, no problem. You just try your best to pray at least one time in the mosque every day. Yes. قل لو كان البحر مدادا لكلمات ربي لنفد البحر قبل أن تنفد كلمات ربي. 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And he end with كلمات الله. كلمات الله is كلمات شرعية and كلمات قدرية. There is the words of Allah in Quran, that's كلمات الله. And the any kun Allah will say to the creation, that's كلمات الله also. And that's endless. Kalimatullah is endless. Kalimatu qadarihi. This is endless. No one can. So this is something. Because kulla yawmin huwa fi sha'nin. Okay. Okay, the last question. If Hajj Umar, let us. One question. One more question. Okay. very good, very good. المال الباقي, what does الباقيات والصالحات mean first? Okay, الباقيات والصالحات is not the ذكر. ذكر is just an example. You have to be very careful when you read in any tafsir. When they mention something, they mention examples. It doesn't mean only ذكر. الصلاة is باقيات صالحات. صلة الرحم is باقيات صالحات. بر الوالدين is باقيات صالحات. Because Allah makes it open. Means anything will remain. But المال والبنون, it will remain in this dunya? No. So it's not like باقيات. So it is just temporary. So that's the comparison here. Wallahu a'lam, sallallahu ala abdi rasuli sayyidina Muhammad, alhamdulillah rabbana.
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A voice of faith, a voice of light, guiding hearts through day and night. From Sydney's shores we share the way, with hope and peace for every day. 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Faith.

It is he who expelled the ones who disbelieved among the people of the scripture from their homes at the first gathering. You did not think they would leave, and they thought that their fortresses would protect them from Allah. But the decree of Allah came upon them from where they had not expected, and he cast terror into their hearts. So they destroyed their houses by their own hands and the hands of the believers. So take warning, O people of vision.

0: And if not that Allah had decreed for them evacuation, He would have punished them in this world, and for them in the hereafter is the punishment of the fire.
1: ذلك بأنهم شاقوا الله ورسوله

That is because they opposed Allah and His Messenger, and whoever opposes Allah, then indeed Allah is severe in penalty.

Whatever you have cut down of their palm trees or left standing on their trunks, it was by permission of Allah, and so He would disgrace the defiantly disobedient.

And what Allah restored of property to His Messenger from them, you did not spur for it in an expedition any horses or camels, but Allah gives His Messengers power over whom He wills, and Allah is over all things competent.

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1: And what Allah restored to His Messenger from the people of the towns, it is for Allah and for the Messenger and for His near relatives and orphans and the stranded traveler, so that it will not be a perpetual distribution among the rich from among you. And whatever the Messenger has given you, take, and what He has forbidden you, refrain from, and fear Allah. Indeed, Allah is severe in penalty.

For the poor emigrants who were expelled from their homes and their properties, seeking bounty from Allah and His approval, and supporting Allah and His Messenger, there is also a share. Those are the truthful.

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1: And also for those who were settled in Al-Madinah and adopted the faith before them. They love those who emigrated to them, and find not any want in their breasts of what the immigrants were given, but give them preference over themselves, even though they are in privation. And whoever is protected from the stinginess of his soul, it is those who will be the successful.

And there is a share for those who came after them, saying, Our Lord, forgive us and our brothers who preceded us in faith, and put not in our hearts any resentment towards those who have believed. Our Lord, indeed you are kind and merciful.

Have you not considered those who practice hypocrisy, saying to their brothers who have disbelieved among the people of the Scripture, "If you are expelled, we will surely leave with you, and we will not obey, in regard to you, anyone, ever. And if you are fought, we will surely aid you." But Allah testifies that they are liars.

0: ليولن الأدبار ثم لا ينصرون.
1: If they are expelled, they will not leave with them. And if they are fought, they will not aid them. And even if they should aid them, they will surely turn their backs. Then thereafter, they will not be aided.

0: You believers are more fearful within their breasts than Allah. That is because they are a people who do not understand.
1: لا يقاتلونكم جميعا إلا في قرى محصنة أو من وراء جدر

They will not fight you all, except within fortified cities or from behind walls. Their violence among themselves is severe. You think they are together, but their hearts are diverse. That is because they are a people who do not reason.

Theirs is like the example of those shortly before them. They tasted the bad consequence of their affair, and they will have a painful punishment.

The hypocrites are like the example of Satan when he says to man, disbelieve. But when he disbelieves, he says, indeed, I am disassociated from you. Indeed, I fear Allah, Lord of the worlds.

0: So the outcome for both of them is that they will be in the fire, abiding eternally therein. And that is the recompense of the wrongdoers.
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0: 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Indeed, Allah is acquainted with what you do.
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0: And be not like those who forgot Allah, so He made them forget themselves. Those are the defiantly disobedient.

0: 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The companions of paradise, they are the attainers of success.
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0: If we had sent down this Quran upon a mountain, you would have seen it humbled and coming apart from fear of Allah. And these examples we present to the people, that perhaps they will give thought.

0: He is Allah, other than whom there is no deity, knower of the unseen and the witnessed. He is the entirely merciful, the especially merciful.
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0: He is Allah, other than whom there is no deity, the sovereign, the pure, the perfection, the bestower of faith, the overseer, the exalted in might, the compeller, the superior. Exalted is Allah above whatever they associate with him.
1: هو الله الخالق البارئ المصور له الأسماء الحسنى يسبح له ما في السماوات والأرض وهو العزيز الحكيم.
0: He is Allah, the creator, the inventor, the fashioner. To him belong the best names. Whatever is in the heavens and earth is exalting him, and he is the exalted in might, the wise.

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2: 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What will you receive from Allah subhanahu wa ta'ala? And at the end, I will share with you some simple tips that will make your sujood like never before. And you will enjoy the sujood and reap all these benefits, inshallah. Whichever information you are learning with us, don't forget, interact and share it with others to benefit them, inshallah. Allah Azza wa Jal says in the Noble Quran, كَلَّا لَا تُطِعْهُ وَاسْجُدْ وَاقْتَرِبْ. 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One of the benefits of sujood, تُقَرِّبُكَ مِنَ اللَّهِ. Every single sajda brings you closer to Allah. Allah said that, وَاسْجُدْ وَاقْتَرِبْ. Make sujood, get closer. And that's why Rasulullah sallallahu alayhi wa sallam says, أَقْرَبُ مَا يَكُونُ الْعَبْدُ مِنْ رَبِّهِ وَهُوَ سَاجِدْ. The closest position you are from Allah Azza wa Jal when you are in sujood position, in prostrating to Allah, your forehead on the ground. This is the closest position you are from Allah subhanahu wa ta'ala. So make a proper sujood to get more closer to Allah Azza wa Jal. This is the first benefit of sujood. Every sajda bring you closer to Allah. You really did some sins, some wicked deeds, go make tawbah salah. And in sujood, prolong the sujood. Why? Because every sajda will bring you took a step towards Allah. You're trying to fix yourself. You are close from Allah Azza wa Jal. Number two, في السجود دعاءك مستجاب. Your dua is accepted by Allah Azza wa Jal. That's why the Prophet said, أقرب ما يكون العبد من ربه وهو ساجد فأكثروا فيه من الدعاء. This is the closest position from Allah. So make a lot of dua. Make a lot of dua in sujood. That's why the Prophet sallallahu alayhi wa sallam, he used to make tasbih. And many Muslims know the tasbih of sujood. What do you say when you make tasbih in sujood? Subhana Rabbi al-A'la. Or Subhana Rabbi al-A'la wa bihamdihi. Subhana Rabbi al-A'la wa bihamdihi. Three times only, Shaykh? Can do more than three times. 10 times? 20 times? No problem. And then dua. Don't miss to make dua. And from the duas of Rasulullah sallallahu alayhi wa sallam in sujood, Allahumma ghfir li dhanbi kullahu. دقه وجله علانيته وسره أوله وآخره ما علمت منه وما لم أعلم. The Prophet used to recite this. It's a general tawbah. Imagine every single sajda you make a tawbah to Allah. Every single sujood you make tawbah, you make istighfar to Allah. اغفر لي ذنبي كله. Istighfar means seeking Allah's forgiveness. You reap all the benefits of istighfar because of that. All the benefits of istighfar, rizq from Allah. Allah increases the sustenance. Allah gives you children. Allah gives you power. Allah gives you benefits and blessings. All of this because of the istighfar in salah. In every salah, istighfar. Every salah, istighfar. Every sajda, istighfar. You understand, ya ikhwa? So don't miss to make dua in sujood because your dua in sujood is accepted. Whether it's dua for forgiveness, whether it's dua for some worldly benefits, whether it's dua for anything, for akhirah, for dunya, Allah accepts that dua in sujood specifically. So repeat. And repeat the dua. So this is one of the, another benefit of the, of sujood to Allah subhanahu wa ta'ala. Another benefit of sujood to Allah azza wa jal, the sujood to Allah, every single sujood, Allah subhanahu wa ta'ala, let your sins fall down. This is mentioned in the hadith of Rasulullah sallallahu alayhi wa sallam. Listen to this. He said, إِنَّ الْعَبْدَ إِذَا قَامَ يُصَلِّ أُتِيَ بِسَيِّئَاتِهِ فَوُضِعَتْ عَلَى رَأْسِهِ وَعَاتِقَيْهِ. Whenever the person, any Muslim, is coming to perform salah, the sins of that servant of Allah will come and be on top of him. And then, فَإِذَا رَكَعَ أَوْ سَجَدَ تَحَاطَّتْ عَنْهُ سَيِّئَاتِهِ. When the person make ruku' or sujood, the sins fall. The sins fall down. In some other narration, said, like the dry leaves of the trees. The dry leaves of the tree. And the Prophet ﷺ mentioned it in some hadith. He actually gave that example to the Sahaba. He said, you see this dry tree there? If you shake it, all the dry leaves are going to fall down. He said, this is exactly when you make sujood to Allah. When you make ruku' and sujood to Allah, the sins are falling down like this. So prolong the ruku', prolong the sujood. Why? The sins are falling down. Don't be in a hurry to raise immediately from sujood. Give it some time. Give your sujood some time. Make tasbih. You're not going to do it only 3 times. Do it 10 times tasbih. And also do some duha. Perform, ask Allah for whatever you want to do. Understand, ya akhwa? طيب. Another benefit of sujood. Remember, at the end I'm going to share with you some keys to enjoy the sujood and to reap all of these benefits. The sujood gives the person comfort inside your heart. And I want you to specifically to send me your feedback about this. The comfort that you get in sujood, amazing. To the extent that some of the ulama said, if it wasn't for the joy and the relief that the person gets when he is in sujood position, wouldn't have wished to stay alive. Sujood is a great blessing from Allah. It's a great ni'mah from Allah Azza wa Jal. Ya Allah. When you have any problem, any calamity, and you just go there and make sujood to Allah. Nobody hears you. Nobody. You're just talking to Allah. Such a beautiful, overwhelming feeling. And I'm sure many of you already felt that feeling before. That feeling in sujood. Raha. Now there are some studies, by the way, that speaks about the negative energy. The negative energy that gets out of your body when you put your forehead right on the ground. Right on the ground. It takes away all the negative energy. So sometimes you see that power and there is a electricity power, that pillar that takes away, it's connected to the earth. So it takes away all the negative thing, the negative pulses and all of these things. Same thing also with the human being. Put your forehead on the ground, you relax. Relax. Sujood will give you that. Understand, ya akhwah? The power of sujood. It is mentioned in a story that I heard, that one of the brothers was in the airport. He wasn't a Muslim at that time. And then he saw some Muslims prostrating down and making salah in a corner in the airport. So he kept on watching them, until they finished salah. He came to the imam and he said, what kind of medication are you doing? Which doctor described that for you? He said, it's no doctor, this is our salah. We pray like this. Prophet Muhammad, peace and blessings of Allah upon him, taught us to perform salah, to pray to Allah like this, and Allah is the one and only God. And he started to explain to him. So that person accepted Islam. He said, I'm struggling with some kind of psychological problems, and my doctor, he prescribed for me something similar that I must put for my forehead on the ground. We already have that. Our doctor is Muhammad sallallahu alayhi wasallam. Say sallallahu alayhi wasallam. Every sajda will relief you. That's why the Prophet sallallahu alayhi wasallam would say to Bilal radiallahu anhu, arihna biha ya Bilal. Oh Bilal, go call for salah. Let us receive some rest. And the main point of receiving the rest in salah, the main one, of course, every single movement in salah and every single position in salah, you get relief. But the sujood is the most relieving position in salah. The most relieving position in salah is when you are in sujood position. كان النبي صلى الله عليه وسلم إذا حزبه أمر هم إلى الصلاة. Whenever the Prophet used to face a difficulty, he would turn to salah. Why? To see relief in salah. And عائشة رضي الله عنها described the sujood of Rasulullah صلى الله عليه وسلم, and she would say that the Prophet صلى الله عليه وسلم would spend a lot of time in sujood. Spend a long time in sujood. One day she noticed the Prophet was in sujood for a very long time, and she thought that he passed away. She thought that the Prophet passed away. He started shaking the Prophet sallallahu alaihi wasallam. The Prophet raised from sujood and then finished salah, and he said, what's the matter, Aisha? He said, ya Rasulullah, khashitu an takuna qad qubid. I was afraid that maybe you passed away. And she described that the period. She described the period of the sujood of Rasulullah sallallahu alaihi wasallam. She said, he would make sujood like how someone of you would be standing and reciting 50 verses from the Quran. When someone standing and reciting 50 verses from the Quran, how many minutes it will take you? That's one sajda of Rasulullah sallallahu alaihi wasallam. We're talking here about the nafil sujood, the nafil salah. Maybe in the compulsory salah, when he's an imam, the situation is different, because the Prophet sallallahu alaihi wasallam would sometimes relieve that there are maybe children behind, someone sick, someone, so he would make it shorter. But when he's praying alone, sallallahu alaihi wasallam, prolong the sujood. Prolong the ruku'ah. Spend more time. Why? To receive the relief. So there is some joy when you are in sujood position, especially as you relate your matter to Allah. as you express your situation to Allah. And many ulama says that if you are in a nafal salah and you express it in your own language, that's fine. You express your situation to Allah in a nafal salah in your own language. If you don't understand Arabic and you say, Ya Rabbi, Ya Allah, this is my situation. After you already made tasbih, and now you talk to Allah Azza wa Jal. You ask Allah Azza wa Jal. Understand, ya akhwa? One of the benefits of sujood, it will help you against your low desires. Sujood gives you power against your low desires. Sujood gives you power to control yourself, to be on the path of Allah. The one who's struggling to give up any bad habit, sujood is a solution. I am addicted to alcohol, addicted to drugs, addicted to some kind of actions, bad deeds, whatever it is. Sujood is a great boost. Try it out. In sujood position, you make tasbih and say, Ya Rab, a'inni. Give me power, Ya Allah. I'm weak. Ya muqallib al-qulub. ثبت قلبي على دينك. Shiver dua to receive the strength. Allah will give you that strength. This is why one of the companions of Rasulullah sallallahu alaihi wasallam, he was a young child during that time when he met the Prophet sallam, and he was helping the Prophet sallam to give him wudu water. He was pouring the wudu water in Rasulullah sallam. And after the Prophet finished wudu, he said, "Salni, ask me." It was a custom that the Prophet ﷺ would reward anybody who does any good for him. The Prophet said, ask me, do you need anything? He said, Ya Rasulullah, as'aluka murafaqataka fil jannah. I ask you to be your companion in paradise. This is the only thing. I'm only asking you to be your companion in paradise. The Prophet was happy that a child is aiming to paradise. He said, awa ghayra thalik? Anything else? He said, no, only this. He said, fa'inni ala nafsika bikathrati sujood. Help me against yourself by making a lot of sujood. Now, let me explain this. By making a lot of sujood, not only in the fard salah, in a nafal salah, meaning doing more extra nafal salah, or prolonging the sujood, or taking time in the sujood. Kathrat is sujood means take some time in sujood. And I think this is the correct meaning. Or both of them are correct, but but this meaning of prolonging the sujood, because it gives you the power. Truly, when you give the sujood some time, then Allah will give you power, especially as you talk to Allah, you develop consciousness of Allah. Then that sujood will strengthen you very well. And wallahi, ikhwa, you raise your forehead from that sajda like a different person. The nur in your face. Sujood gives you nur. This is one of the benefits of sujood as well. The sujood gives you light in your face. And the sujood changes your heart. Every sajda changes your heart. Bring you closer to Allah. It fixes your heart. So that's why it's a great help and a boost to overcome any bad habit in your life and to become a better person. From the benefits of sujood as well, every single sajda, Allah elevates you in rank. Allah Azza wa Jal elevates you in rank. Every single sujood. And this is mentioned in the hadith of Rasulullah صلى الله عليه وسلم ما من عبد يسجد لله سجدة إلا رفعه الله بها درجة. Anyone who makes one sujood to Allah, one sujood, Allah elevate that person one rank. Two sujood, another rank. Every salah, four rak'ah salah, eight sajdas. Two rak'ah salah, four sajdas beside the sunnah, right? Every day you are elevating yourself in Jannah. So I want you to think of every sujood that you're making today in your salah, inshallah. Every sujood you're making, you are ascending in heaven. While you're still in dunya, you are actually ascending in heaven through your sajdas. And the Prophet ﷺ said in that same hadith, وَحَطَّ عَنْهُ بِهَا خَطِيئَةً. Every single sujood, Allah Azza wa Jal remove one of the big sins because of that sujood. If you make it properly, you make it with focus, with consciousness and khushu'. Allah Azza wa Jal forgive your sins, as we explained before. Nurun fil wajhi, light in the face. When we say light in the face is shining. It got nothing to do with the color of your skin. Got nothing to do with the color of the skin. You see nur in the faces of those sajideen. Athar al-sujood, Allah spoke about it in the Quran. Simahum fi wujuhihim min athar al-sujood. Their features appears on the face. Why? What kind of features is this? And why these features? Min athar sujood, because of the effect of sujood. The effect of sujood gives you that tama'nina, that rest, that tranquility. And the tranquility appears on the face. And the face is shining. Noor in the face. That noor in the face will appear also in the day of judgment. That when you, as you walk on the day of judgment, you will find noor coming from your face to show you the road. Because the day of judgment is a dark day. As people are heading towards Jannah, want to cross Surat al-Mustaqim, it's so dark. You need noor. Where is the noor is going to come from? The noor will come. Your face will shine, will beam with light. وَمِنْ أَثَرِ الْوُضُوء. And because of the wudu, also the arms are shining for you. Your feet are shining for you. And the Sahaba asked Rasulullah sallallahu alayhi wa sallam, Ya Rasulullah, how will you identify the ummah as they come to you to drink from the fountain of Rasulullah sallallahu alayhi wa sallam on Judgment Day, when everybody will be thirsty. And so many people will be going to this fountain of Muhammad sallallahu alayhi wa sallam to drink. But the angels will not allow those who are not from the ummah, those who used to practice. And the Prophet sallallahu alayhi wa sallam will not allow certain people. But then the Sahaba said, how will you identify that this is from your ummah or this is not from the ummah? He said, from the signs of sujood and the light that will appear on the face because of sujood and the wudu. So it will beam with light. So Rasulullah will know you through your sujood, proper sujood. Rasulullah sallallahu alayhi wa sallam will know you. Understand, ya ikhwah? This is also from the power of sujood. Listen carefully. At the end, I'm going to give you some tips, inshallah, on how to make a proper sujood like never before. The sujood that will count, that will make you receive all these benefits, inshallah. As-sujood wija'un min an-nar. Listen to this one. It said, sujood is a protection from Jahannam. Allah Azza wa Jal will not punish a person who's making sujood to Allah. And this is mentioned in the hadith of Rasulullah sallallahu alayhi wa sallam. An-nar la ta'kul athar as-sujood. The hellfire will never burn a face that prostrated down to Allah Azza wa Jal. وفي الحديث الساجدون يبعثهم الله يوم القيامة غرا من كثرة السجود. Allah will resurrect them on the day of judgment with light in the face because of what? Because of their sujood. And this is evident in the Quran when Allah said, يوم تبيض وجوه وتسود وجوه. On the day when some faces will be beaming with light and other faces will be dark. Why is that? Because of sujood. So you see the power of your sujood, ya ikhwah. Every sajda you make to Allah subhanahu wa ta'ala is highly appreciated by Allah azza wa jal. Tayyib, now coming to how to make that sujood, Shaykh. People, sometimes you see some people making sujood like very quickly, knocking the ground, very quickly, like a bird. Some nations mention like, don't make sujood like a bird. Like the bird, you know the bird when eating from the ground? This is not the way to make sujood to Allah azza wa jal. Enjoy the sujood. Maybe someone is making salah for 30 years, not one single sujood accepted. Inna lillahi wa inna ilayhi raji'un. Not one single sujood accepted. Why is that? لا يتم ركوعها ولا خشوعها ولا سجودها, the Prophet said. He does not make a proper ruku', a proper sujood, a proper khushu'. A proper sujood, you calm down until you calm. We spoke about this before. طمأنينة, until you reach that serenity, that tranquility. سبحان ربي الأعلى. سبحان ربي الأعلى. سبحان ربي الأعلى. Until you're not in a hurry to raise from sujood. Until you're not in a secretive, I'm reciting slowly. And I'm not in a hurry to raise. And maybe I'm going to stay silent for a while, no problem. After some tasbih and after dua, no problem. For seconds. Don't be in a hurry. تطمئن. Until you achieve this pillar of طمأنينة. حتى تطمئن راكعا. تطمئن. Calm down. Hold on. Okay, now raise from sujood. That's our first sajda. And the second sajda. In the same way. So the first thing is to recite slowly and to reach that tranquility. If you didn't reach the tranquility, stay. Stay until you reach the tranquility. Stay until you reach to Allah. Stay until you feel your words. Until you be conscious of it. لَيْسَ لِلْمَرْءِ مِنْ صَلَاتِهِ إِلَّا مَا عَقِلَ مِنْهَا. The Prophet said, you won't get from your salah except what? What you developed consciousness of. So if you develop consciousness only in sujood, you get, this is the reward, the one that you're going to get reward for. Even for one sajda, Shaykh, even for one sajda. So all the salah is not accepted, only the sujood is accepted. All the salah is not accepted, only the ruku' is accepted. Yeah. You get the 20%, 20%, 30%. What was it for? It was in the sujood. The consciousness came in the ruku'. The consciousness of Allah came in the wukuf, standing.
3: in any position. So try to develop the consciousness of Allah right through, the khushu' right through. Why? So you get the full thawab of the salah. Someone is making salah and one next to him. They both make the salah next to each other, reciting the same thing. But then the difference between this salah and this salah is like the heavens and the earth. Why is that? The consciousness and the khushu' in the salah. So don't miss that. If you miss that, then gymnastic exercise. You're getting nothing out of it. And this is mentioned in some narration. He said, maybe someone is making salah for so many years, and he gets nothing out of the salah except just tiredness and fatigue. Nothing at all. He didn't benefit at all. So no, give it its time. You already stood, and you already going to make wudu. So take your time to reach to Allah. I'm making sujood to reach to Allah Azza wa Jalla. I want this sujood to change my life. I want this sujood to raise from sujood different person. I want to raise from sujood a different person. With that calmness and tranquility, when I raise from sujood, I enjoy that sujood. Clearly, ikhwan, this is the first thing. And then recite slowly. Don't recite so fast. Don't recite whatever you're reciting. The tasbih, the dua of sujood. By the way, ikhwan, those who want to request the dua of sujood, adhkar of sujood, you can request, I'll send it to you, inshallah. Whatever you're reciting, take your time to recite it. Subhana Rabbi al-A'la. Subhana Rabbi al-A'la. Rabbi ighfir li. Allahumma ighfir li. You talk to Allah like that. And ask Allah like that. This is the way. This is the way to have a proper sujood that will take you to Allah subhanahu wa ta'ala. You will enjoy the sujood in this way. As you coming to the sujood and leaving the sujood, also it should be, the movement is a slow movement. Another point, ikhwa, remember, it might be your last sujood. Every sajda you're making, maybe I'm going to die in sujood. And I know people who died in sujood, literally died in sujood. They died, they were made to make sujood and they didn't wake up. And perhaps you see on YouTube and some videos, there are some real videos of people who died in sujood. We're going to go to some circuit and say, someone died in sujood. Died in sujood position, prostrate, didn't wake up. Maybe this can happen to you also. So then develop consciousness of Allah Azza wa Jal. Like how you make sujood now, you will be making sujood in front of Allah on the Day of Judgment. So consider that this sujood is like a training for you. You're going to make sujood on the Day of Judgment. Who said that? Allah. Allah Azza said, يَوْمَ يُدْعَوْنَ إِلَى السُّجُودِ فَلَا يَسْتَطِيعُونَ. On that day when they will be called to sujood, some people will be called to sujood, but they won't be able to make sujood. But the believers, they make sujood to Allah. They will prostrate to Allah. On the Day of Judgment, they prostrate to Allah Azza wa Jal. But will you be able to make sujood in front of Allah? Yeah, if you make sujood in dunya properly, you will make sujood there also to Allah subhanahu wa ta'ala. And Allah will not punish this person who's making sujood to him. If he allows you to make sujood on the Day of Judgment, you're successful. So consider this. Maybe this is my last sujood. If Allah allow me to make one last sujood before judgment, before going to Jannah, or may Allah protect us from Jahannam, I must make it right. Consider this sujood is the last sujood that will decide. It will decide whether to go to Jannah or to Hellfire. I must make a proper sujood and beg Allah in that sujood for the forgiveness of Allah Azza wa Jal. May Allah subhanahu wa ta'ala accept your sujood. May Allah accept your salah. May Allah bless you. May Allah bless your family. May Allah Azza wa Jal ease all your difficulties through the dua that you're going to make in sujood from now on, inshallah. I want you to relate to me your feedback and your feelings when you perform sujood, and every time you perform sujood, and the stories of sujood, there are so many stories of sujood, and many people, their problems got solved because of their sujood. May Allah subhanahu wa ta'ala accept from all of us. أقول قولي هذا وأستغفر الله لي ولكم فاستغفروه والحمد لله رب العالمين.

0: 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A voice of faith, a voice of light, guiding hearts through day and night. From Sydney's shores we share the way, with hope and peace for every day. 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

list of do's or don't do's. Don't do something or do something. The rules in Quran is not the majority. Out of 6,000 ayat in Quran, less than 500 ayat is about rulings or fiqh. What about the rest? The rest is about concepts. But those concepts, to stick in your mind, Allah tabaraka wa ta'ala, bring it from different ways. One of the famous way here is stories. Many stories, just for those concepts to be very clear to every believer. And we talk about stories. But today there is another way for the concept to stick in your mind. Allah tabaraka wa ta'ala use parables or amthal. Amthal or parables means when a concept, if you know a concept, human being is difficult for them to remember the concepts or the abstract facts. So if you attend any lectures, for example, and it's long lecture, and they ask you, what do you remember? Maybe you remember a story from that lecture, or a parable from that lecture, or a memorable phrases. That's how our brains work. So that's why human beings, in their cultures, they use parables. In any culture, Allah tabaraka wa ta'ala also talk to the human being as according to their nature. Quran used parables in several times. First thing we have to know, that parables means there is a fact or a concept. The parable visualizes that concept, then it can stick in your mind. You never forget it. And that's why Allah tabaraka wa ta'ala, whenever we talk about amthal, He will say, وَلَقَدْ ضَرَبْنَا لِلنَّاسِ ضَرْبُ الْأَمْثَالِ. Darb in Arabic means strike. If I strike this table, that's darb. Why Allah used darb for the parables? Because when you strike this surface so hard, it will leave a mark, permanent mark here. Also parables, when you understand it very well, it will leave mark, permanent mark in your heart. You will never forget it. That's why Allah used ضَرَبَ اللَّهُ مَثَلًا. And this amthal, sometimes it's just paint a picture in your head that you never forget it. For example, if you are in a restaurant and you are hungry and you smell the grilled meat, so you want now to eat that grilled meat, and then suddenly your friend tell you, stop, that grilled meat is just a flesh of your brother who passed away 3 days ago. Straight away, that all appetite now, it became now disgusting. You don't want even to vomit. Just when he tell you that, Allah tabaraka wa ta'ala utilize this too, when he talk about the backbiting. أَيُحِبُّ أَحَدُكُمْ أَن يَأْكُلَ لَحْمَ أَخِيهِ مَيْتًا. Backbiting is just like when you eat the flesh of your brother, dead flesh of your brother. Look how the parable make paint a picture in our head that let us stay away from that backbiting. That's one of the purpose of parable. Another purpose of parables in Quran, He always use something you see frequently in life, like rain, trees, light, darkness, or some animals. Something you see frequently, flowers. And then he wants you to look at these physical things from different angle, from Quranic perspective. The ordinary people, they look at it as something normal. If you go to Lake District, they will enjoy, they see the very nice trees, it's raining, very nice places. But when you reflect upon Quran deeply, everything around you will remind you of

0: Allah. And one of the methods for that is parables. Examples. Allah tabaraka wa ta'ala give us several examples about rain. Rain is something you see frequently, especially here in the UK. It's always raining. So that means we as believers, we as students of Quran, we should see rains from different angle, from Quranic perspective. One of the Quranic perspective for rain is that a parable or a comparison between rain and revelation. Rain came down to bring life to the dead ground, dead earth. The same thing, the dead land. Same thing also, Quran came down to bring life to the dead hearts. And Allah tabaraka wa ta'ala described rain as tahur. وَأَنزَلْنَا مِنَ السَّمَاءِ مَاءً طَهُورًا وَأَنزَلْنَا مِنَ السَّمَاءِ مَاءً مُبَارَكًا وَنَزَّلْنَا مِنَ السَّمَاءِ مَاءً مُبَارَكًا. ماء مبارك, blessed water. Allah also talk about revelation as mubarak, the same word. Both of them came, sent down to the earth. Pure water from the earth, pure revelation from Allah tabaraka wa ta'ala. But when the water came from the sky, it's now depend to the soil. If the soil is fertile and ready, it will absorb that water and bring a lot of plants. If the soil is just rocks, it will not absorb the water. So ask yourself, what's the type of your soil? Is it ready to receive the water of revelation? That's the question here. As always, as a farmer, always try to make sure that the soil is amazing and they leave all the weeds or the rocks. We have also to always try to look at our hearts, cleanse our hearts from the rock of arrogance, or the weed of envy, or the strong attachment to dunya. Then we cleanse our soil to be ready to receive the revelation from Allah tabaraka wa ta'ala. So rain here is just also, that's another parable. Another parable in Quran, that rain is bring provision from Allah tabaraka wa ta'ala. Profound surah in Quran called Surah Al-Dhariyat. Surah Al-Dhariyat is amazing surah. The only surah in Quran Allah mentioned his name, Ar-Razzaq. Ar-Razzaq in Quran only once. There is Khayrul Raziqeen, but Ar-Razzaq only once in Quran. Ar-Razzaq is the provider. Only in Surah Al-Dhariyat. And in Surah Al-Dhariyat, he started with the source of physical provision in this earth. وَالذَّارِيَاتِ ذَرْوَى. With the winds. He start with winds. Then after that with لا إله إلا الله. لا إشيل. Clouds. When I'm tired, English finish. Just Arabic come to my mind. Okay. With the winds and the cloud. And then after that, حَمِلَاتِ فَالْجَارِيَاتِ يُسْرَى. And that, after that, the wind let all the ships through the sea to transfer the provision from one country to another country. That's the source of the provision of the economy in the world. It all starts from raining. Because from raining, all the plants and all animals, livestock, it depends to the raining, to the water come from the sky. And after that, the wind also, all the ships and all of this depend to that. That's the provision, physical provision. He mentioned that in the beginning of Surah Al-Dhariyat, where he mentioned in the end, Ar-Razzaq. But he mentioned something profound in Surah Al-Dhariyat, that he mentioned five nations he destroyed because they deny the message. And when he mentioned how he destroyed them, he mentioned the same thing. The wind, the rain, the water, the same source of provision became the same source of destroying when Allah تبارك وتعالى will to do that. أرسلنا عليهم الريح العقيم. Same ريح in the beginning, ذاريات, in the end ريح عقيم. That's why you can't escape from Allah. The same source of provision could be the same source of destroying you. So what's the solution? فَفِرُّوا إِلَى اللَّهِ. Only in Surah Al-Dhariyat. فَفِرُّوا إِلَى اللَّهِ. 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Portion or share. Very good. What's the origin of the word in Arabic language? Not al-dhanab. What's al-dalu in Arabic, in English? Bucket. Dhanub is bucket. You know bucket when you go bring a water? When the bucket is full of water, called dhanub in Arabic. Why he used this? Because water is very rare in Arabia. And when they have a well, they are fighting on that well. So what they decide, everyone has one dhanub, one bucket. Then we can't fight. Also, everyone in the day of judgment will be accountable of his share or his what. So that's another, when you see rain nowadays, you should see the mercy of Allah to human being descend from the heaven. When you see rain nowadays, you should ask yourself, what about my soil? Am I ready to receive the Quran? Or there is some rock of arrogance prevent me to take advantage of the Quran? Rain also, Allah mentioned that when rain came to the valley, there's different, there's small valley, there's big valley. Small valley will get small water, the big valley, a lot of water. فَسَالَتْ أَوْدِيَةٌ بِقَدَرِهَا. He said in the end, كَذَلِكَ يَضْرِبُ اللَّهُ الْأَمْثَالِ. You remember the soil, your heart, and how your heart received the revelation? Some hearts, just like a big valley. Two people read the same surah. One of them observe and get massive of information and reflection and hit his heart so much, and the other is just small because his valley is small. So that's another also parable in the Quran. It's different also about rain. We just give example for. So when you see rain, come to your mind something related to the Quran. When you walk in any park in the UK here, you'll see a lot of trees. There's a lot of parables about trees in the Quran. We should look at trees from Quranic perspective also. From that ordinary just tree, become extraordinary when you see it from the Quranic lens. Allah said, أَلَمْ تَرَ كَيْفَ ضَرَبَ اللَّهُ مَثَلًا كَلِمَةً طَيِّبَةً كَشَجَرَةٍ طَيِّبَةً أَصْلُهَا ثَابِتٌ وَفَرْعُهَا فِي السَّمَاءِ. You say the kalimatul Islam, La ilaha illallah, or the foundation of your faith, is just like a big tree, has a very strong rooted, very strong roots in the ground, and the branches is high in the sky, and bring the fruits every season. That's the parable of the strong believer. His iman is unshakable. Because he has very strong roots. And also, his branches is everywhere. Whenever he comes to any city, he will lighten that city. Spiritual light. Whenever he comes to any place, he will benefit people. Because his branches is so massive. And he gives fruit every time. Also, life is a test. What about if a storm came to that tree? If the roots is so strong, it just move the branches a little bit, but it will never destroy the tree. That also example of Muslim. If your iman is so strong, has a strong foundation, all the doubts nowadays, the confusion, will never destroy you. So when you go to a lake district and see a massive tree, that's a message for you to ask yourself, what about my tree? Is it unshakable? What about my roots? Is it a strong foundation? What about my branches and fruits? Do I benefit others? And so on. There's different trees in Quran, but there's just trees in Quran sometimes just to give you some deep meaning. The tree of Adam. Eat from every tree except that tree. That tree is just a tree of test, of prohibition. It's not an extraordinary tree. It's just like everything is halal except one. Everything in this dunya is halal. Why a human being go to that one tree? Because that's the role of shaitan. Beautify that single tree. Make it so beautiful. Give it, shaitan give that tree a very beautiful name. Shajarat al-khuld. Eternal tree. Just a normal tree. Only one tree. And Jannah is a lot of trees. Also in dunya. Why some people go to alcohol? You have different types, massive types of drinks, of juice. But one tree, which is prohibition tree, you go there, shaitan work like this. Allah tabaraka wa ta'ala, when he mentioned al-yawm al-akhir, Jannatul Firdaus is full of trees. But he mentioned in hellfire only one tree. Shajarat al-Zaqqum. That one tree remind us of the tree of prohibition. Everything was halal except one tree. Don't come close to it. Otherwise, you may be with that tree in hellfire. Na'udhu billahi minan nar. So that now, look, rain, trees, something constantly you see it. Flowers. Rich people love flowers, and flowers, this now always everyone love flowers, buy it, go put it in your vase few days and then change it again. Allah give us an example of that this dunya is a temporary life. He gave two examples. The famous example that many people know, إِنَّمَا مَثَلُ الْحَيَاةِ الدُّنْيَا كَمَا إِنْ أَنْزَلْنَاهُ مِنَ السَّمَاءِ فَاخْتَلَطَ بِهِ نَبَاتُ الْأَرْضِ. So just when the land is dry, waiting for raining, and then the rain came, now the land become alive. But this example is more relatable maybe to many Muslim countries. But in the UK, it's always raining. So it's always green. So there's another example exactly for the people here. When Allah said in Surah Taha, زهرت الحياة الدنيا لنفتنهم فيه. Allah called dunya زهرت الحياة الدنيا. All the fitna here, all the risk is زهرة. زهرة is a flower. You bought a flower, very nice, you smell it, you like it, you put it in the vase, you enjoy it, but just for a few days. After that, it will fade. That's the nature of flower. That's also the nature of this dunya. This dunya, when you like anything in this dunya, it's just a few years. It will fade. Your health will fade. Your wealth will fade. Your friends, you lost your beloved. That's the nature of this dunya. So whenever you buy a flower, remember, what you will choose? Is it just temporary life, like this flower, few days? Or eternal life in Jannatul Firdaus? Look how the parables remind us of a big concept, something amazing. You see a flower, you see a rain, you see a tree. Anything around you just remind you of Allah tabaraka wa ta'ala. That's al-qalb al-hayy, revival heart. I remember my father, rahimahullah, one of those people, Allah gave them a revival heart. Anything around him, always he turned it to a lesson to remind us of the hereafter, of or the day of judgment. He so have a strong connection to the Quran. And I mention this many times because I will never forget this incident in my life. I'm less than 10 years old with my father, come across to a restaurant. There's that machine which is in roasted chicken, and just the chicken go in circle like this, and my father say Allah, and his tears came out, and he can't talk for a while. Subhanallah. And after that I ask him, he said tuqallabu wujuhum fi an-nar. He just remembers something in hellfire just by seeing that grilled chicken. So because when your heart is always alive, everything can remind you of Allah. If the electricity switch off at your home, that's another message. There's a parable in Quran about darkness and light, several parables. Because without light, we can't admire that beautiful flower. We can't admire it in darkness. So you admire many things under the light. But when there's dark, there's a confusion. Even the baby, when it's dark, they will cry. Darkness means confusion, means uncertainty, means fear. Allah tabaraka wa ta'ala always used that this iman is a light for our heart, that illuminate our hearts. And he always mentioned darkness. Darkness in Quran is in a plural form. Zulumat, not zulmah. Always in a plural form. And nur, always in singular form. He didn't say anwar, lights. He always say light, nur, singular. To indicate that spiritual light is only one. It's only one God, only one path, straight path. Only one book, when you hold on it, you will get the right path. That's al-dhulumat wal-nur. So that, dhulumat and nur is a lot in Quran. Allah said, وَمَنْ لَمْ يَجْعَلِ اللَّهُ لَهُ نُورًا فَمَا لَهُ مِنْ نُورٍ. Spiritual light has only one source. If you don't get it, your wealth will not give you that. Your health will not give you that. Your friends, your contact. No one can give you that light except Allah, tabaraka wa ta'ala. And we know the famous parable in Surah An-Nur. Allahu nuru as-samawati wal-ard. But that needs a lot of time. But just in summary, would not you realize there's something ajib in this ayah? Allah said, Allahu nuru as-samawati wal-ard. The beginning of the ayah, you go to the vastness of malakutullah. As-samawat wal-ard. Heavens and earth. And suddenly, the light become very, very small. مَثَلُ نُورِهِ كَمِشْكَاتِ. Mishkat is just in the back in history, when they want to put a light in the room, they will just put it in a window, in that window close from that side, and put the lamp in that window. That's a mishkat. My point here is, the beginning of the ayah, samawat wal ard, and then the light becomes just like this. Because he wants to talk about the light of the believer in his heart. Allahu nuru samawat wal ard. Allah is the source of the light in heavens and the earth. When Allah gives the light of guidance to the believer, what it's look like? That's the parable here. And you want to tell us that that light is so strong, so bright, so shiny. When you come to the university, if you are a strong believer, you'll make impact in that university. If you to come to any masjid, you will make impact in that masjid. To any city, to any country. It depends to your light. And if you want to charge your light, if you want to always, that light is just like he said, أمش فيها الزجاجة, a glass. You know this glass, you can see the water here. But always in, back in history, you always try to clean this, then the light will be very bright. That is your heart. You have to cleanse your heart always. Then the light of guidance will shine very brightly. Cleanse your heart always. And if you want to always to know where is this light, to become strong, come to the masajid. Allah said in the ayah after that, في بيوت أذن الله أن ترفع ويذكر فيه اسمه. Masajid come, you will get that light. So this darkness and light, there's many also parables about this, just because of the time. Allah Tabaraka wa Ta'ala give us examples sometimes of some animals, because we all know these animals, but He wants you to not forget some concepts. One of the concepts is knowledge will not benefit you unless you implement that knowledge. You can memorize the whole Quran and go to hellfire. Yes, Quran could be against the person. That's not my talk. That's Rasulullah ﷺ, he said. So what's the problem? Problem is it's not the information. Quran is transformation. If that knowledge not transform you, then it will be against you. Allah give us example of a donkey who carry many books. كمثل الحمار يحمل. He didn't say كتبا. He say أسفارا. أسفارا is another synonym of books. Why he use أسفار not books? Because أسفار singular is سفر. It's book also, another synonym of book. But it comes from سفر. سفر means make everything clear. والصبح إذا أسفر, become clear. What does that mean? Means the knowledge is very clear for the person. The problem is not lack of understanding. He understands everything. The problem is no implementation. He just memorizes. He try maybe utilize that knowledge of Quran to gain some dunya. كمثل الحمار يحمل أسفارا. Donkey, he has just burdened the donkey. Knowledge without transformation is just a burden. Allah Tabaraka wa Ta'ala give us another example of fly. Ya ayyuha an-nasu duriba mathalun fastami'u lah. O mankind, Allah strike a parable here. Listen to it. It's very strong to call all mankind for this specific parable. In which surah? Surah Al-Hajj. Why this in Surah Al-Hajj? Because Surah Al-Hajj is a universal pulpit for Muslims. More than 3 million Muslims gather in the birthplace of revelation. So Allah sends a universal message to all human beings. ضُرِبَ مَثَلٌ فَاسْتَمِعُوا لَهُ إِنَّ الَّذِينَ تَدْعُونَ مِن دُونِ اللَّهِ لَنْ يَخْلُقُوا ذُبَابًا وَلَوْ اجْتَمَعُوا لَهُ. Allah wants to say to the human being, you are here to worship one God, your creator. Those who take another partner with Allah, associate another one with Allah, either physical idols, like in history, or another idols, like modern idols, some philosophies or ideologies, or materialism, or atheism, that's all idols. لَنْ يَخْلُقُوا ذُبَابًا. No one of these false gods can create a fly. We are in a time that the technology is in a high position now. They split the atoms, they know the genes, the technologies, everything nowadays. However, the challenge is still there. They can't create one fly. They can take some of any atoms of anything and try to make some, yes, but to create from nothing, the challenge is always there. And Allah continue, وَإِن يَسْلُبْهُمُ الذُّبَابُ شَيْئًا لَا يَسْتَنْقِذُهُ مِنْ. And that, if that small creature, fly, takes some of your blood, you can't bring it back. You can't. In our Mufassirin, long time, they say definitely, because it's very quick. It will take the blood, it will fly quickly. But nowadays, the scientists discover something else. The fly, when it takes your blood, straight away, before the fly even observe it, they will put some chemical substance on that blood, change your blood to different, completely different substance. So you can't return it back. It's not your blood. It's another substance. لا يستنقذوه من ضعف الطالب والمطلوب ما قدر الله حق قدره. In another also parable in Surah Al-Ankabut, Allah gave us example for the spider, the house of the spider. Again, in the same context, if you associate anyone with Allah Tabaraka wa Ta'ala, you just rely on the house of spider. Very nice shape, spend time to do it, and then with your finger, you just destroy it. Also, the scientists discover something else. The house of spider is a toxic environment. The lady killed her husband straight away after intimacy in the spider house. And the children kill each other. That's a toxic environment. Also, when you rely on someone except Allah, eventually you will be enemy for each other. That's a toxic environment. That's another parable also. So sometimes animals, just to convey the message. We see this always. Fly, if you come and see the fly, it's just a creature. No. The believer who reflect upon the Quran, he see everything from different lens. You see fly, remember straight away the ayah. See a spider, he reflect upon the ayah. When you see the ants, the naml, he will reflect upon the ayah. He will see the bees reflect upon that, and so on. That's why the names of some surah, 6 surahs, is about animals. The bees, for example. Or an-nahl. وَأَوْحَى رَبُّكَ إِلَى النَّحْلِ. As we explained before. أَوْحَى. Why he used this verb, the same verb with revelation. That nahl is just go everywhere to produce for you as a human being pure honey as a medicine for your physical body. The revelation also produce a medicine for your spiritual soul. So don't just all the universe is just serve you, but you created to serve Allah tabarak wa ta'ala, to be his servant. So don't just be shocked with all this materialism and forget your purpose. So that's another parable also in Quran. So different parables in Quran just to make that concept in forgetful in your mind, because you just paint pictures, and that's very, very powerful. When you paint pictures, that means something very strong. There's a lot of parables in Quran. The first parable in Quran is in Surah Al-Baqarah for the Munafiq. That's the first thing. Why the first thing and why about Munafiq? Because Munafiq, the hypocrite, is not clear in the society. He claims he is Muslim. He tried to deceive Muslims. He talk as Muslims. But he is a big enemy of Muslims. So Allah Ta'ala gave him 2 parables. One of them is مثل استوقد نارا. It's just bring light. That light is the light to see the revelation now, to see everything under the revelation. When the hypocrite with Muslims, he enjoy the social circle. He gain benefit from that. But he didn't know that this light is internal. Every Muslim believe in Allah who has a light from internal. But that hypocrite, no. While he with Muslims, if he suddenly, there's no light. Because he doesn't have any internal light. Give another example of the revelation came from the sky just like a sayyib, a strong, heavy, raining. That hypocrite, you just see in that rain, thunder, the lightning, just this. He didn't see what's the consequences of that rain. The rain will come to the soil, to the earth, and after that Allah will bring a lot of plants. The land will become alive again. He didn't see all of this. He sees just what is with that rain. That's one interpretation. Another interpretation is need a bit time to explain it. So from the beginning, just to make for you very clear, don't be deceived by hypocrite. You are Muslims. You reflect upon Quran means you have a basira, a very clear insight. That's why he elaborate more in the hypocrites. And he mentioned something in the end of that. He said, Allahu yastahzi'u bihim wa yamudduhum fi tughyanihim ya'mahun. Allah said that, you know, this type of hypocrites, usually, or oppressors, usually they will have a long life. Allah didn't say he will destroy them immediately, no. Because they are a good example for a test in this dunya. A good example to see, for Muslims who have very clear insight, they can differentiate, they have Furqan. Very good example for a test, because if they have a long life, a lot of money, then the weak believers, they will follow them. They will not follow Quran. So Allah said, يَمُدُّهُمْ in their arrogance, transgression, فِي طُغْيَانِهِمْ يَعْمَهُونَ. They are blind spiritually. Quran has two words, عَمَى and عَمَه. The difference, only one letter. عَمَى end with alif, عَمَه end with ha. عَمَى is blindness, physical blindness. عَمَهُن is spiritual blindness. That's one of the uniqueness of the Quran. So, from the beginning, he gave examples. And he gave example through the Quran. But there is one thing Allah mentioned about the parables. He said, وَتِلْكَ الْأَمْثَالُ نَضْرِبُهَا لِلنَّاسِ وَمَا يَعْقِلُهَا إِلَّا الْعَالِمُونَ. Not everyone will reflect upon the parables in a way it will stick in their mind, and he can see the world from Quranic lens. Not everyone can do that. You need to work on yourself. وَمَا يَعْقِلُهَا إِلَّا الْعَالِمُونَ. You need to improve that. To see everything around you just from different lens. That's need deep reflection. Need to cleanse your heart. As we said about the soil. We have to take care of our soil. So that means you have to. Allah Tabaraka Ta'ala also in the Ayatul Munafiqeen, he bring another parable, which is summun bukmun umyun fahum la yarji'un. Also, they are blind, they are deaf, they are dumb, blind, but they can see physically. Yes, but Quran in several times he clarify that sometimes a person can be a blind spiritually, deaf spiritually. Allah gave us sight, gave us hearing, gave us brain. If you don't utilize this to seek guidance, then you are spiritually deaf and blind. Deaf and blind. And he go beyond that and spiritually dead. وَمَا يَسْتَوِي الْأَحْيَاءُ وَلَا الْأَمْوَاتِ. أو من كان ميتا فأحييناه وجعلنا له نورا. Someone who was dead means spiritually, and we give him life with this guidance. وجعلنا له نورا يمشي به, and we give him light. You know that light, how can you, the light of Muslims, sometimes very weak light, sometimes very strong light, it depends your iman. The more you go to, you pray on time, the more your light becomes strong. That's why Rasulullah used to say when he go in darkness to Salatul Fajr, Allahumma ja'al fi qalbi nura, wa ja'al fi sam'i nura, wa ja'al fi basari nura. It's a darkness. Oh Allah, give me light. Light in my eyes, light in my ears, light. Because the more you strive to implement what Allah tabaraka wa ta'ala command, the more He will give you light. And that spiritual light in the day of judgment will be physical light above the sirat. Every time we say ihdina sirat al-mustaqim, that's a spiritual path. But in the day of judgment, it will be a physical sirat above Jahannam. And you need light, and you need speed. And that speed and light, you can gain it only here in this dunya. The more you implement what Allah Ta'ala said, the more He will give you light and speed. وَسَارِعُوا إِلَى مَغْفِرَةٍ مِّن رَبِّكُمْ وَسَابِقُوا سَابِقُوا سَارِعُوا, that speed. But if you say, oh, I'll pray late. Okay, then your speed on Sirat will be very weak. It's your option. Some people, Allah will light for them all the Sirat. And they will go just like one moment. Allahumma ja'alna minhum. So, again, this is just something we face every single day, but we just need to reflect upon it. Then it will give us different insight, look at things from different lens. The more you reflect, the more your qalb become alive. That's why, brothers and sisters, iman, if you want to elevate your rank, the best way for that is qulub. It's not too much. It's not about quantity. It's about quality. Quality is in the heart. You may go to Lake District, and everyone is there, see everything normal, and you see it from Quranic lens. You came from that trip, and your iman is increased massively. That is the heart. There's many parables, but I will give you some time for questions, if there is time. Questions or carry on? Questions, okay. Go on. Yes, what? Okay. Allah tabarak wa ta'ala said, وَالنَّجْمِ إِذَا هَوَى مَا ضَلَّ صَاحِبُكُمْ وَلَا غَوَى. I will come back to the first lecture, that when we talk about the reflection and we talk about questions, to raise questions is the starting point of your journey to Quran. You read now Surah Al-Najm. وَالنَّجْمِ إِذَا هَوَى مَا ضَلَّ صَاحِبُكُمْ وَمَا غَوَى. There's another topic in Quran called أَقْسَامُ Quran, oaths. Oaths of the Quran. I don't know if you cover it or inshallah. Oaths of the Quran. Any oath you come across in Quran, ask yourself, what's the link and the connection between Allah swear by al-Najm, the star. Okay, swear to what? That Rasulullah sallam will never deviate from the path. So the logical question is, why al-Najm? What's the connection between the star and Rasulullah sallallahu alaihi wasallam? And the star, when the star is go down, and when the Rasulullah sallam, he will never fade. What's the connection? So it starts with the questions. After that, you will delve to the deep meaning. You say yes, al-Najm, because Rasulullah sallam, al-Najm is give us the light in the sky. Rasulullah sallallahu alaihi wasallam is al-Najm. But a spiritual najm, he give us the light of guidance. If the physical star, it can fade, but the spiritual star, which is Rasulullah, he will never fade. For example. So it's all start from questions. And what's the link? That's why I always said Quran, no one can read Quran with the intention of reflection and he can't raise questions. It's impossible. And those questions will never finish till you die. I'll promise this. The questions will never finish till you die. That's one of the miracle of the Quran. لا تنقضي عجائبه ولا يخلق من كثرة الرد. The miracles of Quran will never finish. You can find a scholar with 80 years with Quran and still have many questions. That's a miracle. It's the only book, the more you come to it, the more you raise questions. That's only Quran. But we need to start our journey with that. Salam to Markan.
1: For example, someone left very far from in budget, if he doesn't.
0: Okay. The light, Allah mentioned the light is in the heart. كَمِشْكَاتٍ فِيهَا مِصْبَاح. The light of guidance is in your heart. Whenever you go, it's... But he mentioned after that, فِي بُيُوتٍ أَجْنَى. You want a very good example of the light when it shines, come to the mosque. That's the meaning. It doesn't mean the light only in the mosque. No, the light is in the heart of the people. But this is an example. Okay, when they come to the woman, it's in their hearts. The heart, the light here is in the salah itself. That's just an example. The heart itself, the prayer itself, your patience, it's a light, and so on. Regard to the if you can't come to the mosque, that if there's any excuse, no problem. You just try your best to pray at least one time in the mosque every day. Yes. قل لو كان البحر مدادا لكلمات ربي لنفد البحر قبل أن تنفد كلمات ربي. 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And he end with كلمات الله. كلمات الله is كلمات شرعية and كلمات قدرية. There is the words of Allah in Quran, that's كلمات الله. And the any kun Allah will say to the creation, that's كلمات الله also. And that's endless. كلمات الله is endless. كلمات قدره. This is endless. No one can. So this is something. Because كل يوم هو في شأن. Okay. Okay, the last question. If Haj Omar, let us. One question. One more question. Okay. Very good, very good. المال, البقي, what does البقيات والصالحات mean first? Okay. البقيات والصالحات is not the ذكر. ذكر is just an example. You have to be very careful when you read in any tafsir. When they mention something, they mention examples. It doesn't mean only ذكر. الصلاة is بقيات صالحات. صلة الرحم is بقيات صالحات. بر الوالدين is بقيات صالحات. Because Allah makes it open. Means anything will remain. But المال والبنون, it will remain in this dunya? No. So it's not like baqiyat. So it is just temporary. So that's the comparison here. والله أعلم صلى الله على عبده رسوله سيدنا محمد الحمد لله رب.
2: You were listening to the English program on the Voice of Islam. Thank you very much for your time. Inshallah, stay tuned for future episodes.
3: من أين أبدأها حكاية صبحنا الحل